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1: Scattered showers and storms are possible early tonight, then partly cloudy, lows in the upper 60s. Nice day for Saturday, partly to mostly sunny, highs in the lower 80s. I'm meteorologist Tom DeVecchio with Erie News Now. First warning weather update.
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1: Scattered showers and storms are possible early tonight, then partly cloudy, lows in the upper 60s. Nice day for Saturday, partly to mostly sunny, highs in the lower 80s. I'm meteorologist Tom DeVecchio with Erie News Now. First warning weather update.
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Thank you. Yeah, just stick that one in there. You know, a friend of mine had a chick that used to put him a lot of tricks. He was mad in love with this broad, and she would go off, you know, like, say she was going shopping today and come back day after tomorrow. So be it.

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1: Scattered showers and storms are possible early tonight, then partly cloudy, lows in the upper 60s. Nice day for Saturday, partly to mostly sunny, highs in the lower 80s. I'm meteorologist Tom DeVecchio with Erie News Now, first warning weather update.
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1: NBC News Radio, I'm Scott Carr. The U.S. is again launching strikes against Iran. U.S. Central Command says it carried out new attacks after Iran attacked a container ship in the Strait of Hormuz. That country's Islamic Revolutionary Guard said earlier it had launched a strike on a ship because it was using an unapproved route through the strait. This after President Trump said Iran wants to continue talks, and the U.S. had agreed to do so. And this after the supreme leader of Iran vowed revenge for the slaying of the former Ayatollah Ali Khamenei, as we hear from Lisa Taylor.
2: The new Ayatollah, his son Mojtaba Khamenei, said on social media that avenging his father is the demand of the nation and must certainly take place. He also wrote, "We pledge to avenge the blood of the martyred leader and all the martyrs of these two wars." Ayatollah Ali Khamenei was killed in February by U.S.-Israeli airstrikes. I'm Lisa Taylor.
1: A federal judge has tossed out the convictions of four more people who participated in the January 6th Capitol riot in Washington. The judge granted a request from the Department of Justice Friday that dismissed the convictions of the men who were members of the Proud Boys during the 2021 riot at the Capitol. The convictions were dismissed with prejudice, meaning the case is closed permanently. President Trump had already issued around 1,500 pardons to those convicted over crimes committed during the Capitol riot and commuted the sentences of 14 others. The tech billionaire Vinod Khosla and his family have reached an agreement to buy the Seattle Seahawks. The estate of the late Seahawks owner Paul Allen announced Saturday the team will be purchased by a group led by the co-founder of Sun Microsystems, Vinod Khosla, who's reportedly worth about $13.7 billion. ESPN reports the team's being bought for $9.6 billion. Reports say Khosla's wife will serve as the team's control owner. Scott Carr, NBC News Radio.
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4: My dear, dear children, I have been trying to get in touch with you for some time, it seems. And it seems that we keep missing each other. Those of you that are walking around here with these beepers and these pagers and these cellular phones need to check your messages and get back to a brother, you know what I'm saying? I've been trying to catch up with you because I need your help. You see, I need to send a message. I know this might sound kind of ill, but I need to get word to a world that does not yet exist. I'm talking about the future, your future in particular, because you see, that's what I think about when I see you standing in lines, wheeling carriages that just years ago carried you. Or when I see a glimpse of your shadow in a chalk outline stretched out across the streets as the crowd moves on. Or when I see you on the late night news or at mournful gatherings on rolling green lawns where sticks and stones mark buried bones inscribed with names that haunt me. No disrespect at all. I know it's not your fault. I know that all you want is a home-cooked meal and some unconditional love. I know it's not your fault that your schools have no libraries, that you have no books. It's not your fault that your teachers are underpaid and that you have limited access to the information superhighway, that you get your 411 from teenage talk show hosts. I know it's not your fault the way the media portrays you. You are the target. The guns, you don't bring the guns into our community. You don't make them. You don't produce them, but you are the target. I know it's not your fault some of the things that have been done to you. It is your call what we do about it. When I look at you, you beautiful young people, I read volumes about myself, about us, about our history in this country as a people, like how we always manage to make a way where there is no way. I have seen you cast this global spell, this kind of worldwide hypnosis right now as we speak in London, Paris, Rome, Tokyo, Moscow, Lagos, Amsterdam, Berlin, every major city in the world. The people are moving to your rhythm, your rhythm, imitating your rhythm, your speech, and your sampling speech, your flavor. Duke Ellington's elegance gives you grace. Coltrane's passion gives you courage. The determination of Bessie Coleman, the discipline of the Tuskegee Airmen speak to your hopes, your dreams, your desires. They whisper to you. If you will hear them, they tell you, you can accomplish what you will. I need to send a message. And my dear children, I need your help. Because the word is love, and the message is you.

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1: Didn't it occur to you or him how much of a deep end you fell in? 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
1: This is for every one of you out there. Have patience. Wait on the Lord. 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
3: And Grand Rising to all. Grand Rising. This is Brother Edward. And you are once again invited to come and sit at the table. Come sup with us here at what I affectionately call the Trinity Cafe. We're at 90.5 WERG Super Soul Saturday programming. And we're here in downtown Erie. And we have a great, great repast for you today that I'm hoping will whet your appetite for more of spiritual sustenance, as it were. We'll be, the table is being set, and we'll be dining and supping from a recipe called Simon Peter, from weakness to strength. It's a topic that's encourage you to consider accepting a second chance or moving from a rock to a hard place, as certainly was the situation that Simon Peter found himself in. My chefs, these are the authors of my Sunday school commentary, have derived this recipe from the books of Mark 8, verses 27 through 29, Luke 22, verses 31 through 34, and then we'll be concluding with the main course of John 18, verses 25 through 27, and then transitioning to John 21, verses 15 through 17. So it's quite the repast, I might add. And I will certainly give you a notice as we transition from plate to plate, or verse to verse, as it was. Again, Grand Rising to all. And of course, I would advise you to have your utensils ready, which would be your Sunday school commentaries or your main recipe book, that basic instruction before leaving Earth, your Holy Bible. I'll give you a moment to get yourself situated at the tables, if they were, and we'll have an appetizer. I see. From the gospel compilation from the Chicago Sings Choir, this is about the majesty and the power of Christ. We'll have a brief message when that concludes, and then we'll get right into our meal. So again, Grand Rising, thank you all for tuning in, as you were, and we'll be back.
4: We're just going to sing about the holiness of God. We praise Him for what He has done, and we worship Him for who He is. Everybody, holy, holy, holy, holy, holy, holy, Lord God Almighty. Come on, let's enter the throne.

the power of Jesus' name. Let angels prostrate fall, bring forth the royal diadem and crown him Lord of all. He is Lord, isn't he, tonight? He is Lord. He is Lord. He is Lord. I feel a glory in the house because he's the Lord tonight. And we crown him with worship and praise. All hail the power of Jesus' name. Let's sing in concert tonight to our Lord and Savior, Jesus the Christ. All hail the power.

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3: The Morningstar Baptist Church and its pastor, Reverend D.F. 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
1: On Sunday, July 12th at 11 a.m., Minister Tammy Lentz will be the special guest speaker for the Morningstar Baptist Church. 327 East 23rd Street. 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Hunter, Pastor.
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4: Again, this is Brother Edward, and welcome into the Trinity Cafe. We're supping again. Our spiritual sustenance is titled Simon Peter, From Weakness to Strength. Again, it's a topic of what's involved in accepting a second chance to be forgiven in charge and accept one's shortcomings in the process of knowing that it would allow you to once again get right. The scriptures that we will be supping from are recipes from Mark 8, 27 through 29, Luke 22, 31 through 34, John 18, 25 through 27, and John 21, 15 through 17. I must first, and as always, upon awakening, thank you, Heavenly Father, for allowing me once more safe passage and an opportunity to serve as a vessel, to serve as an instrument to place your word and serve your people. It is so comforting to know that it is not about me, and there is no way, if I submit, which I wholeheartedly do, to this usage, that certainly someone else will be the benefit and possibly receive the glory and power and bask in the glow of everything that you have provided for me this day. I am just so grateful to be alive. So grateful to be alive. I thank you for recent obstacles that were placed in my way, and knowing that they were not obstacles but doors to another opportunity to see and witness your greatness. A window to the world, if you would. Thank you, Father. And I pray that all may find themselves in a place of mind, in a place where they can truly witness your greatness, because if so, then they know that everything, that in being responsible for everything that we have, you know that there's so much more. In Jesus' name, I praise you, Father, and thank you. Hallelujah. Hallelujah. My highest praise to you, Father. Amen. An interesting lesson today is concerning going from a rock to a hard place. And we talk about how Jesus forgives Simon Peter's succumbing to his fears and his going to his worst instincts. But I'll be reading from the NIV version. I'll be beginning at Mark chapter 8, and I'll be reading from verses 27 to 29. I will give you time to transition as we progress, as we move along the serving line. So but stay with me. We'll be beginning at Mark 8, verse 27 and 20 through 29. It reads, Jesus and his disciples went on to the villages around Caesarea Philippi. On the way, he asked them, who do people say I am? They replied, some say John the Baptist, others say Elijah, and still others, one of the prophets. But what about you? He asked. But what about you? He asked. Who do you say I am? Peter answered, you are the Messiah. We're transitioning to Luke chapter 22. Luke chapter 22, we'll be going through verses 31 through 34. Luke 22, verses 31 through 34. Verse 31 reads, Simon, Simon, Satan has asked to sift all of you as wheat. But I have prayed for you, Simon, that your faith may not fail. And when you have turned back, strengthen your brothers. But he replied, Lord, I am ready to go with you to prison and to death. Jesus answered, I tell you, Peter, before the rooster crows today, you will deny three times that you know me. We transition now from Luke to John. John chapter 18, verses 25 through 27. John 18, verse 25 through 27. Verse 25 reads, meanwhile, Simon Peter was still standing there warming himself. So they asked him, you aren't one of his disciples too, are you? He denied it, saying, I am not. One of the high priest's servants, a relative of the man whose ear Peter had cut off, challenged him. Didn't I see you with him in the garden? Again, Peter denied it, and at that moment, a rooster began to crow. Lastly, we travel now to John 21. John chapter 21, and we'll be at verse 15 through 17. John 21, verse 15 reads, when they had finished eating, Jesus said to Simon Peter, Simon, son of John, do you love me more than these? Yes, Lord, he said, you know that I love you. Jesus said, feed my lambs. Again, Jesus said, Simon, son of John, do you love me? He answered, yes, Lord, you know that I love you. And Jesus said, take care of my sheep. The third time he said to him, Simon, son of John, do you love me? Peter was hurt because Jesus asked him the third time, do you love me? He said, Lord, you know all things. You know that I love you. Jesus said, feed my sheep. Beloved listeners, I've read for your spiritual consideration the passages of Mark 8, 27 through 29, Luke 22, 31 through 34, John 18, 25 through 37, and lastly, John 21, 15, 17. I pray that the hearer of the word of the Lord may become a doer of the word of the Lord, because certainly in doing and adding to your work is the greatest blessing and the greatest praise that one can render to the Lord. Amen, amen. Simon Peter, from weakness to strength. I like that the author stated, like, this is from a rock to a hard place, listener. Our unifying lesson principle tells us that it often seems impossible to overcome one's failures and regain respect. How might one be restored from the shame and dishonor of personal failure? Aware of Peter's shame and remorse for his betrayal of him, Jesus forgave Peter and commissioned him to feed my sheep. Our objective, and certainly one, if one reads, one should read not in terms of telling a story, but learning that, as our mantra here in the Trinity Cafe, is to take information, and then information must be partnered with application. So our objective here today is that upon the completion of this lesson, the authors would hope that you and I as students will be able to do the following. Discover from Peter's life that saying yes to Jesus is full of ups and downs. Celebrate trial and error as a learning tool in saying yes to Jesus. Very important. Celebrate, be glad, welcome and relish trial and error as a learning tool in saying yes to Jesus. And certainly, last but not least, claim our shortcomings as opportunities to say yes to Christ. And do know that as you say yes to Jesus and you commit to following him as he would have Peter and the rest of his disciples do know that truly all things and all opportunities, you would even be able to see the opportunities that you had currently been missing.

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2: We're here inside the Trinity Cafe, inside what we call continuing education. This title of our lesson is Simon Peter, From Weakness to Strength. Looking at various scriptures here, such as Mark 8, 27 through 29. Just to explain, the title Messiah or Christ, Messiah being Hebrew, Christ being Greek, was associated in Jewish tradition with an anointed king from the line of David, expected to come and free Israel from their Gentile oppressors, purify the people, and restore into Israel's independence and glory. Peter's proclamation of Jesus as Messiah belies lofty expectations that Jesus does not support. Again, when we transition to another portion of our scripture, just adding some context with Mark 8, 27 through 29. It looks into Peter's rebuke of Jesus leads to Jesus' famous retort. Get behind me, Satan. This is from Mark 8, verse 33. In his response and rebuke, Peter is a stumbling block to the truth of who Jesus is and what he stands for. Jesus calls him to get out of the way and get behind him, where a follower is supposed to be. Get behind him where a follower is supposed to be. That's not to say that they're walking back in substitute, but they're putting their minds along the same mindset as Jesus and following him, because from what he is, his light leads the way, as opposed to stumbling blindly. If you try to run and stumbling blindly in the darkness, where darkness being if you have no idea what Jesus is trying to teach you and take you where, you must stay behind and follow the light, so that where you can get there, you can get where it is that he would have you go. So he tells him again, so Jesus calls him to get out of the way and get behind him, get himself out of the way, supposedly. You know, remove your thoughts, remove your opinions and your plan, and just get behind and follow Jesus. This is where a follower is supposed to be. From there, Peter and all disciples will be called to deny themselves and take up their crosses. I'm just giving you a little emphasis on John 22, verses 31 through 34. It's something the authors are stressing here that all four canonical gospels recount that during the Last Supper, Jesus foretold that Peter would deny him three times before the following cock crow, before the cock crows twice in Mark's account. Jesus speaks of Satan, perhaps looking back to Peter's proclamation and rebuke of Jesus. In verse 32, perhaps looking back to Peter's proclamation and rebuke of Jesus in verse 32, it may look forward beyond Peter's denial to his rehabilitation. Peter declares that he would never deny Jesus, but in John's 18, 25 and 27, John's record of the fulfillment of Jesus' prediction that Peter would deny him three times. There are forms of the verb arniomai, which means deny, range in meaning from refuse or disdain to deny something or say that it is not true, and repudiate, disown, or disclaim association with someone or something. So to basically lie, to verify, deny the truth. And Peter, essentially in terms of the vernacular, basically ghosted Jesus, as it were, in terms of his knowledge of him and who he was and what he meant. And truly in denying Jesus, he denied himself an opportunity to, again, be blessed by him. We're going to our introduction today. And an introduction, again, is one of our top titles of our topics. And it talks about being between a rock and a hard place. Being between a rock and a hard place. We'll get into that right after we hear these messages. We'll be right back. Keep it here at 90.5 WERG.
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0: Chapel, Bishop James Hudson, pastor. 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The Robert Benjamin Wiley Community Charter School, 1446 East Lake Road, 814-461-9600. 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
0: Bishop Bobby McClellan and elect Lady Sonnet McClellan invite you to Miracle Temple Church, located at 245 East 10th Street. 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
3: That is something to certainly at least take a listen to and heed, because what you put in can have a dramatic effect on what you put out in your life. And certainly we here at the Trinity Cafe certainly advise you, we are all about take in and not take out sustenance. And so I would encourage you to have a health, in terms of having a healthy mind, a healthy body, and such. You need a healthy mind, and there's nothing like spiritual sustenance to move you on that path. We're talking about between a rock and a hard place. I think this is something that really certainly is food for thought, if you would. And so the authors read our introduction. I'm going to be reading. It tells us that the familiar phrase between a rock and a hard place denotes the state of being in a challenging and trying position. It often involves making a tough decisions that hopefully garner a comeback from a failed attempt or disappointing action. The dilemma poses an inescapable path in that all options are deemed undesirable. Keep in mind, undesirable does not mean impossible. Undesirable. The story is told of an ant who was carrying a piece of straw. An ant, somebody seeming small and insignificant, and a lot of times we feel that way, I'm sure. But it's a story about an ant who is carrying a piece of straw. It was a heavy burden for the ant. When he came to a crack in the ground too wide for it to cross, the ant found itself between a rock and a hard place. Does it hold on to its prized possession? Or does it risk being swallowed up by the comparatively colossal crack? A decision is needed to be made. The ant put the straw across the crack and walked to the other side on the straw. The ant made a good decision. Keep in mind, the ant already had the straw. It was on carrying it on his back. It was a heavy load, but he had it already. It was considered something of value. Sometimes the things, dear listen, that we value aren't necessarily the things that are good for us. It's just that they're, in terms of the vernacular, heavy on our mind, right? And so we place all our attention and we give all our thought and we allow it to consume us. But didn't you come to a place, you come between, like the ant came to this crack in the

0: And it, but he made a decision had to make, but the aunt decided sometimes, what I'm saying here is that sometimes you have to let it go. Let go, let God, if you will. But you see that God knows us. God already has a plan for us, and nothing that you encounter has not been foreseen or foretold or foreordained by God. It doesn't, nothing happens without him. So, but he's generally, he has given, if he allows you to be in a situation, he's also given you the means to encounter and confront it and overcome it. And at some point, then you move on. And so the ant had the straw. Now, certainly that him and his fellow ants probably could have, one moment, please, could have eaten, could have made use of the straw, but he had to, he put the straw down so he could get to the other side, which means that God possibly had even a greater blessing for him on the other side to keep moving on. So sometimes we got to remove ourselves from the problem and be, so that way we can see what God has already given us to attack that problem and give us and get an opportunity to confront whatever else may be coming that God's plan may be. So again, the ant put the straw across the crack and walked to the other side on the straw. The ant made a good decision. Problem solved. He moved on. Listeners, like the ant, we will find ourselves between a rock and a hard place in life. However, our choice should always be with faith that God's way is the redeeming way. How befitting is it in this lesson to designate the place that Peter finds himself in as being between a rock and a hard place? However, it is noticeable that instead of using the preposition between, the topic chosen uses from, which is a play on word. So instead of being between a rock and a hard place, he's saying going from a rock and a hard place. Simon Peter was one of the 12 apostles of Jesus. He got the name Peter when Jesus said he would build his church on this rock. The name Peter itself is a Greek term that means rock. The hardness of the rock was diminished because of Peter's shattering decision. Though he may have had a strong and firm conviction when he swore allegiance to Jesus, he failed to follow through, which was a bad decision. His cowardice and lack of faith moved him from the rock to a very hard place. Keep it here at 90.5 Super Soul Saturday, Sunday morning gospel program, and we'll be back and we'll finish dining here at the Trinity Cafe after these messages.
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2: Christian Ministries of the Apostolic Faith Church is celebrating the 22nd pastoral anniversary of Bishop Frankie Quinn and Lady Quinn, September 11th through the 13th, 2026. 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The Kitchen Committee of First Good Samaritan AME Zion Church, 3209 Pennsylvania Avenue, will prepare a pastor support lunch immediately following morning service on Sunday, July 12th. The lunch will be to go only with chicken, meatballs, mashed potatoes, green beans, dinner roll, and pound cake. 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
0: We continue inside the continuing education. We were speaking, the title of our particular lesson this week is Simon Peter, From Weakness to Strength. And must take a look at our unifying lesson principle once more. And it tells us that often seems impossible to overcome one's failures and regain respect. How might one be restored from the shame and dishonor of personal failure? Aware of Peter's shame and remorse for his betrayal of him, Jesus forgave Peter and commissioned him to feed my sheep. Simon Peter was also known as Cephas, the Rock, but Simon Peter was a fervent disciple of Jesus, an apostle, and a church pillar. Based on scripture, Peter was enthusiastic, strong-willed, and impulsive. According to John, Simon was from Bethsaida, and Mark says that he lived in Capernaum. Peter was married. He and James and John were partners in a fishing business. And again, as we mentioned before, the title Messiah, which is Hebrew, or Christ, which is Greek, was associated in Jewish tradition with an anointed king from the line of David, expected to come and free Israel from their Gentile oppressors, purify people, and restore Israel's independence and glory. Now, first century Jewish expectation regarding this figure was diverse, meaning that there were a lot of different frames of mind, as one could imagine. And so it tells us that first century Jewish expectation regarding this figure were diverse. Some believe the Messiah would be a prophet like Moses or Elijah, performing miraculous deeds to lead Israel to righteousness. The prevailing belief, or the one that was most followed, the prevailing belief among most first century Jews, again, take them out of Jews, was that this person would be a political figure, a nationalistic king who would sit on the earthly throne of David and rule over an earthly empire. Peter's proclamation of Jesus as Messiah, Jesus asserted, was due to God's revelation of the fact to him. Was due to God's, at some point God had actually revealed, provided a revelation to Peter that Jesus was the Messiah. However, when Peter shows his opposition to Jesus in his godly mission, Jesus rebukes him with the words, "Get behind me, Satan." In his response and rebuke, it shows us that Peter is a stumbling block to the truth of who Jesus is and what he stands for. Jesus calls him to get out of this way and get behind him where a follower is supposed to be. From there, Peter and all disciples, from there behind Jesus or following Jesus and what he has commanded. From there, Peter and all disciples will be called to deny themselves and take up their crosses. Now, all four canonical gospels recount that Jesus foretold that Peter would deny him three times before the cock crows twice. And there was something to be said with that. I mean, again, Peter found himself in a situation that we all do it can happen to any of us. It just happened to, we have the foresight of being able to look back and see what occurred here. And what was that as I'm looking through here, Peter had told Christ, right here, Peter had told Christ John 18 and verse 25 through 27. Peter, they had their conversation, and it tells us here, it says, Simon Peter was still standing there warming himself. So they asked him, "You aren't one of his disciples too, are you?" He denied it, saying, "I am not." One of the high priest's servants, a relative of the man whose ear Peter had cut off, challenged him, "Didn't I see you with him in the garden?" Again, Peter denied it, and at that moment, a rooster began to crow, just as Jesus had predicted. When we look at this situation that he found himself in, it says, John here records the fulfillment of Jesus' prediction that Peter would deny him three times. It came to pass. The Gospels of Matthew, Mark, and Luke all note that Peter wept after his third denial and the rooster crow. Jesus' prediction had come true, and Peter responds to this realization with shame, anguish, and remorse. At this point, there is nothing he can do to change what has happened. The next section of scripture takes place following Jesus' resurrection. By this time, the risen Jesus has appeared to many disciples and followers. He appears again to seven disciples at the Sea of Galilee, directing them to a large catch of fish before inviting them to breakfast. After breakfast, Jesus turns the meeting into a teaching moment. In the process, Peter, whose previous pledge of devotion and loyalty had proven to be bluster, was quite sensitive to Jesus' questioning him three times about his love and loyalty. Again, Jesus questioned him three times in John 21, in verses 15. He says, when they had finished eating, Jesus said to Simon Peter, Simon, son of John, do you love me more than these? Yes, Lord, he said, you know that I love you. Jesus said, feed my lambs. Again, Jesus said, Simon, son of John, do you love me? He answered, yes, Lord, you know that I love you. Jesus said, take care of my sheep. The third time he said to him, Simon, son of John, do you love me? Peter was hurt because Jesus asked him the third time, do you love me? He said, Lord, you know all things. You know that I love you. Jesus said, feed my sheep. The situation that we have here is that in the process, in regards to Peter, whose previous pledge of devotion and loyalty had proven to be bluster, was quite sensitive to Jesus' questioning him three times about his love and loyalty. Just as Peter denied Jesus three times, Jesus allows Peter to affirm his love three times. Peter responds by being as absolute in his affirmation of love as he was in his denial. One should note that following Jesus' ascension, Peter demonstrated his love for Christ and commitment to God's people. He played a key role in first century churches. His declaration of commitment to Christ, even while in prison, came to fruition. Peter faced a painful low point in his life when he denied his Savior. Beloved, we too will experience painful lows on our road to spiritual maturity. Every Christian does. God redeemed Peter's failure and used his weakness to strengthen his faith. The same can happen to us. The idea is that we hold on regardless of the situation, no matter how dismal it may be. It's important for us to hold on to that faith, because that faith ultimately, that faith and belief in the power of Christ will get you through.
5: You know, our world is going through very trying times. Fear is running rampant, and nothing is the same. They're talking about a new normal. So it's hard to know what you can trust. But we came with good news for you.

Hold On. That was Vali Lopez and the North California Mass Choir. Certainly apropos in, as we continue on our lesson today. This is a lesson titled Simon Peter, From Weakness to Strength. And it comes, one of the notes that the authors have implied, in Mark 8, verse 27, Jesus and his disciples went on to the village around Caesarea Philippi. On the way, he asked them, "Who do people say I am?" They replied, "Some say John the Baptist. Others say Elijah, and still others, one of the prophets. But what about you?" he asked. Keep in mind, these are people that have been following him. They've witnessed his greatness, he says. So he asked, "What about you?" he asked, "Who do you say I am?" And Peter answered, "You are the Messiah." Keep in mind that Jesus didn't just ask the question just to be asking a question. In traveling to the villages around the city of Caesarea Philippi, Jesus and his disciples found themselves amid erected statues, temples, and shrines to foreign gods. This region includes the northeastern coast of the Sea of Galilee. It was primarily known as a pagan city, where polytheism was prevalent with its worship of Greek gods. Polytheism theme, meaning when you accept and bow to a number of a multitude of different religions and such and theologies. But it says that the idol worshippers presented tangible and visible representations of the mass confusion surrounding the identity of the one true and living God. Thus, when Jesus and his companions came into the region, he asked an appropriate and critical question. Who do people say I am? He was interested in knowing the speculative or rumored thoughts looming from people who had witnessed his many miracles and heard his profound teachings. More than that, it was a leading question that Jesus already knew the answers to. One of the things that notable is that Jesus was not one to deny truth. He's not one to look out in a crowd of four and say that there's thousands milling about, and that he's not one to see where in the community where people are poor and suffering, that, oh, they're doing fine, that he's saving. That is not what he does. He did not ask this question because of his lack of self-identity or the need to be highly regarded or praised by others. The question was a gateway to an intentional and more important subsequent question. It was a planned opportunity. Now, he realized from what they had said, from the information they did say, that they did have him in some high regard, but they were not quite accurate in as far as who he was and even why he was. You know, so though the rumors and speculations were inaccurate, they tend to indicate that he was viewed as a remarkable resurrected man divinely ordered. The speculation around Jesus' identity implies that some considered him a prophet, an agent of God's power, but not quite meeting the standards of Messiah. The positive feedback regarding Jesus' identity may have been extended to his being the Messiah had the Jews not been instructed for years that the Messiah or deliverer would be a temporal prince with all the fanfare associated with royalty. Because Jesus did not meet that aspect of the profile, he was considered to be one of the great prophets
who had come back to life. The analysis of him suggests that they held him in high regard, for they ranked him among the great prophets. However, they lacked the perception necessary to see him as the Son of the living God. The next utterance from Jesus made it clear that knowing what others thought of him was good, but it was more important to know what those of his close confidence thought of him. Who did they believe him to be? And so, once they mentioned, and you know, Peter said that you are the Messiah, Lord. Okay, Jesus, after sharing his sentiments regarding his disciples' support during his trials and temptation, begins to speak directly to Peter, whom he calls Simon. Let me take you a moment back again. When he asked the question, who do they think I am? But he was more concerned with who did the disciples, because these would be, later on, they would be involved with promoting and carrying the mission on when Jesus ascended. So he was not interested in what they were speculative identity, what they were speculating. His focus was now channeled toward a more subjective identifications. So when Peter emphatically stated, thou art the Christ, the Son of the living God, the Messiah, having been near Jesus, the master teacher, Peter and the disciples considered were eyewitnesses when Jesus raised the dead, gave sight to the blind, fed the multitudes, healed the sick, embraced the rejected, cast out devil, and changed water to wine. Jesus had proven to be more than just a great man in Peter's spirit. But because we are followers of Jesus, there will be vacillations. Because we are followers of Jesus, there will be vacillations between highs and lows. Jesus' following statement explains why. Simon. Indeed, Satan has asked for you. Satan has no power except that given to him by God. Satan has no power except that given to him by God. As with Job, Satan must get permission to attack. We must live with the expectation that Satan desires to sift us as wheat. He hopes to destroy physically, spiritually, and or mentally. His tactics may appear as death, disgrace, desolation, or other forms of distress, but the kingdom is yours. But while on earth, hard times for Jesus' name's sake will be inevitable. But again, to say that they were following Jesus and they remained close. But when Jesus was going through all his trials and tribulations, when Jesus was going through when he had offered up himself as in the place for our sins, when he did that, the disciples were nowhere to be found.

0: Our speaker today is Dr. Darius Daniels. And his sermon is titled, Don't Let Their Switch Up Steal Your Purpose. Don't let their switch up. Don't put your purpose at risk of not being fulfilled by leaving it up to others to decide what they would, how they want you to be. So don't let their switch up steal your purpose.
1: New Jersey. We're so grateful to be in God's house on this Palm Sunday, and I'm so grateful for the privilege of being able to worship with you on the first day of Holy Week 2026. Grateful for God's goodness, and I'm grateful for God's goodness, and in the various way, I'm grateful for the various ways that goodness is demonstrated, and it is demonstrated to me, especially on today, by the privilege of seeing you with my own eyes. And so inspired by, encouraged by your consistency, your faithfulness, your stability, your rootedness. It is nothing like it that I've seen in my lifetime of pastoral ministry, at least. This is a special place, and you are a special people, and we give the Lord praise for that in this place. For over 20 years of faithful ministry, thank you for that, and so grateful to be here with you on the day. And of course, we got a philosophy here. You don't go as far as your dream. You go as far as your team. And I just want to honor the incredible team here that's providing leadership to this location. Pastor Will and Pastor Alex and Pastor Lachey and Tish and so many that are part of this team are holding it down. And we're just so grateful for all that God is doing, and grateful to be here with you on the day. I want to kind of get right to work. There's something on my heart, and I want to share it. And it's Palm Sunday, and so we got a Palm Sunday message. So I want to read a few verses of scripture found in Luke chapter number 19, beginning at verse number 36. And while you are clicking there or waiting for it to come on the screen, I want to remind you that each year our church adopts a theme. And that theme isn't just some cute quote, you know, come alive in 95. No, it's really our mission. That our mission has never changed from day one. The language we've used to describe the mission has changed. But our mission has never changed. Right now, so I actually got a message the other day, and someone's asking me kind of about Third Way and et cetera. And I was like, no, this isn't a change. This is kingdom. Third Way is kingdom. It's the King's way. But each year we adopt the theme, and the theme isn't the mission. It's an area of emphasis. And for those that are part of this spiritual family, it is not just what God is saying to us as an institution. It's what God is saying to us as a people. It's an invitation. It's the Father saying, there's something I want to do that's going to require something different from you this year. And if you will go all in on me, I will go all in on you. So I want us to not just take that thing for granted. And I say that because we got four areas of emphasis. We're all in on God. And that's not just making God a priority verbally. It's making him a priority practically. But another one of the areas, so all in on God, all in on growth, all in on goals, and all in on generosity. But to help us grow, we created this devotional, this 90-day devotional. And the 90 days are about over. And I was like, all right, this it. And then I'm thinking, can I be real? Y'all not judge me.
2: That's not convincing, so I'm not about to be real. I don't feel safe. Like, sometimes you put a lot of effort and work into things, and you just really, even though it's spiritual, and you do it for God, but you do it to serve people, because God don't need my devotional. He's not reading it, right? So you do it. He's not reading it, Donna. I knew it was you. I just heard your laugh. I knew you over here. A1 from day one. So I said, I'm like, man, I don't think this is fruitful. Pastor Dorian, good to see you. I'm like, they're probably not reading this. And so I literally woke up this morning. I got a text from one of our members, and he's an athlete, so he doesn't come a lot on Sundays and lives in a different place in the off season. And he hit me and is asking me a question about the scripture reading. And I was like, okay, God, I didn't ask you for a sign. I think that's one. So the devotional is supposed to end on the 31st. I want you to know on April 1st, you'll have a brand new devotional for the next 90 days. We're going all in on growth as a family. And hopefully you're using the SOAP method to study the scriptures, right? So that you don't just read the Bible, you let it read you. So that you don't just get in the word, you let the word get in you. And so we hope you're doing that, and we want to serve you well. We're excited about what God is doing. Luke chapter number 19, beginning at verse number 36. Stuart Tucker, good to see you, man. Clap your hands for Stuart, guys. It's been a long time. We've been to war and back, but God gave us the victory. In Jesus' name, amen. Stuff happened, we just say, call Stuart. He'll fix it. Luke chapter number 19, verse 36 says, as he went along, people spread their cloaks on the road. And when he came near the place where the road goes down to the Mount of Olives, the whole crowd of disciples began joyfully to praise God in loud voices for all the miracles they'd seen. Blessed is the King who comes in the name of the Lord. Peace in heaven and glory in the highest. I want to stop the reading of scripture today. I'm going to tag a title to this text. We're a multi-generational congregation at every location. That's intentional. My life is multi-generational. And so our church is multi-generational. So only some of y'all are going to feel this topic, 40 and over. You got me. The rest of y'all, you'll catch up in a minute. I want to talk from this subject and our time together. Don't push me. I'm close to the edge. Clap your hands if you're ready for God's word. All right. 40 and under, just Google it. And don't push me. I'm close to the edge. Today is dubbed and designated, it's actually celebrated by churches all over the world, as Palm Sunday. On the Christian liturgical calendar, it is dubbed as the first day of what we affectionately call Holy Week. It describes a Sunday where Jesus makes his final triumphal entry into Jerusalem pre-crucifixion and resurrection. I'm arguing today that this Palm Sunday story is more than a story that simply exposes us to information about what happened with Jesus. This Palm Sunday story, in some sense, is a prophetic picture of what will happen with you and us. I want to use this passage today as a sort of professor to properly educate and equip you and I for a reality that Jesus faced in this passage, that you and I have faced, will face, or some of you may be facing right now. This Palm Sunday story shows us how not to blow up when you experience a switch up. Mm-hmm. This Palm Sunday story shows you and I how not to blow up when we experience a switch up. A switch up is when people's attitude and or actions toward you irrationally evolve from clapping for you to coming for you. If I were to use the language in the text, it is when the same people who say Hosanna on Sunday are saying crucify him on Friday. And these switch-ups I'm describing are not just some relational mishaps. These are strategic, satanic weapons of warfare used to scar your soul, to make you and I such a cynic about people that we can't accomplish our purpose for people. Therefore, a switch up is not just a relational mishap. It is an act of spiritual warfare. But what I love about this text, it is not just a picture of what can happen to us. It also contains principles that we can put into practice when it happens to us. Because everybody will have and will experience switch-ups, but there are three ways to handle switch-ups. First way to handle switch-up is culture's way. And culture's way is to retaliate or retreat. See, retaliation is to act out, lash out, or crash out. It is matching their energy instead of setting a standard. It's saying, you don't like me, so I don't like you. It's being influenced by their practices more than your principles. It is responding based on our wounds and not God's word. It is adopting an attitude that says, if you go low, I'm going lower. And those that don't retaliate, retreat. And retreat is to back up, to bottle up, or to give up. It is withdrawing to protect yourself, but it ends up unintentionally isolating yourself. It is choosing distance over development, and it is choosing silence, not because you're healed, but because you're hurt. It's avoiding confrontation, not because we're wise, but because we're weak. It's saying, I'm through with people, when really, I'm tired of pain. And both retaliation and retreat seem like solutions, but they're actually setbacks. Because retaliation keeps your eye on your enemy. Retreating keeps your eye on your wound. But neither one of them keeps your eye on the king. But we're not going to handle it that way. There's another way, and that's not culture's way, that's church's way. And the church's way is to spiritualize or suppress the switch-ups. When I say spiritualize, I mean spiritual bypassing. Using spiritual language to avoid emotional reality. It's hiding behind revelation. It's using spirituality as a mask to act like I'm better instead of a means to become better. Are y'all okay today? Yeah. It's burying what we feel instead of bringing it to God. It's numbing what we should be naming because we feel like feeling nothing means I'm healed. It's convincing ourselves that time will fix what truth needs to confront. And so this spiritual bypassing avoids honesty, but suppressing avoids healing. And just like in point one, both of these seem like solutions, but they're actually setbacks. Because I don't want to retaliate. Well, I want to retaliate, but we shouldn't retaliate. You give me 2 weeks. 2 weeks. The Sunday after Easter, I'm starting a series called Humanology. Give me 2 weeks. We're about to get free. You're about to get so free. Give me 2 weeks. Humanology. Because, Ray, there's this term called Christology, and it speaks to the makeup of Jesus. So historic Christian belief is this. Jesus is not 50% human and 50% God. He's 100% human and 100% God. But in religious settings, we only talk about the divinity. We don't talk about the humanity. So you've got humans trying to be gods when God's trying to teach you how to be a human. So humanology is saying we're going to look at the humanity of Jesus because God doesn't want another God. God wants a human that lives godly. So I've got to look at the humanity of Jesus because the humanity of Jesus is going to teach me the kind of human God wants me to be. And as a human, Jesus got stressed. In the Garden of Gethsemane, he prayed until sweat came, Brother Brock, like great drops of blood. As a human, he got frustrated. Y'all can you handle this? He is praying in the Garden of Gethsemane, comes out of the garden, he finds the disciples who he asks to pray with him sleep, and he frustrated. He comes out of prayer and gets frustrated. Y'all missed it. He comes out of the presence of God and walks immediately into frustration. Somebody's gonna catch this. I said he came out of the presence of God and got frustrated as soon as he came out of the presence of God. Can you? You're in church, you're like, oh my God, God just moved. It just spoke to me. And you get a text or you get a call or you go home. That doesn't mean you're weak. It means you're human. You're called to crucify flesh, not humanity. And Jesus the human, here's my point, Jesus the human in the text is trying to show you and I, as a human, how to handle satanic warfare that shows up in the form of switch-ups. Because the king's way is to accept and elevate. And when I say accept, it means, watch this, not to like, not to affirm, but to acknowledge reality without letting that reality form you. It is to recognize what you are in without letting what you're in get in you. It is telling the truth about what happened without letting what happened tell you who you are. It's saying, this hurt me without letting it harden me. That's the way Jesus handled it. I said, that's the way Jesus handled it. Pastor, how do you know? Because the Palm Sunday narrative begins on Sunday, but he accepts reality on Thursday. Because at the Last Supper, Brother Brock, he looks at the disciple that would betray him, Judas. And he says, whatever you're going to do, do it quickly. I realize that if you're not convinced I'm not worth betraying after all this time, then there is nothing else I can do to convince you. He accepted it. That's the, Because at the Last Supper, Brother Brock, he looks at the disciple that would betray him, Judas. And he says, whatever you're going to do, do it quickly. I realize that if you're not convinced I'm not worth betraying after all this time, then there is nothing else I can do to convince you. He accepted it. That's Thursday. But he elevated on Sunday.

Saturday night. He stayed in the grave, but early. Early Sunday morning, he got up. He accepted, so he elevated. It means, here's what it means, family. Here's my question, okay? My question isn't, did we go through a switch up? My question is, did we grow through one? Can I push you a little further here? The Christian should not just settle for surviving. The promise for the Christian is thriving. Here's the claim of Romans 8:28. All things work together for the good. That God somehow is at work redeeming my suffering, redeeming my struggle, redeeming my pain, and somehow redirecting all of that chaos and calamity, and using that adversity in such a way where I get to a point in my life in some way where all of that adversity becomes an asset. I don't just survive, I thrive. I don't just get through it, I get better. I don't just come out, I go up. And a lot of times we're just settling for the survivor. Jesus here models for us how not just to go through a switch up, but grow through a switch up. And we see three practices right here in this text. This text is interesting. The scene of this story takes place during what is known as Passover. Somebody say Passover. Now, this is one of the most significant seasons in the Jewish calendar, because God in the Old Testament arranged and orchestrated several feasts, and Passover was one of them, feasts or festivals. And in doing so, watch this, he strategically placed them on the calendar to create a rhythm of remembrance for his people. Because he knows our default posture is to forget. So present problems make us prone to forget past victories. Here's the danger of that. When you forget what God has done, then you forget what God can do. So he puts these feasts on the calendar as a rhythm of remembrance. A feast like the Feast of Pentecost or Purim, to say, I need you to pause. I want you to pause once a year and remember what I did for you through Esther. Are you hearing what I'm saying? And Passover was one of those feasts. He said, once a year, I want y'all to pause. Not just for a meal, I want to use the meal to provoke a memory of when you were oppressed in Egypt under the tyranny of Pharaoh for over 400 years. And you cried out to me for deliverance. And I started speaking to your deliverer. Y'all missed it. You started talking to me about the problem. I started talking to your solution. You started talking to me about the issue. I started talking to your answer. And I took a man from the backside of the desert named Moses. And I sent him to Pharaoh with a simple yet significant message. Let my people go. And Pharaoh's heart became hardened, and he would not acquiesce to Moses' request. So I sent 10 plagues to dismantle the economy of Egypt, to undermine Egypt's infrastructure. And the 10th plague was going to impact the firstborn of all.

0: the babies. And I told you, Moses, tell my people to get a lamb. Take the blood from the lamb. Put the blood on the doorpost. And when that angel of death comes in Egypt, when he sees the blood, he's got to pass over that house. Now, I thought somebody would have reflected on your own Passover experience, because there have been some things in our life. So he's saying, once a year, I want you to pause. I want you to celebrate how I caused some things to pass over. Got me? Okay. But this wasn't just a feast of celebration. It was a feast of anticipation. Because Israel's understanding of their Messiah was that God was going to send somebody to do for them with Rome. Are y'all following me? What Moses did with Egypt. To literally set them free from Roman oppression. Moses led them out of Egypt. The Messiah, in their mind, was supposed to lead them out of Rome. So they are expecting a military leader to come and rescue them from Roman oppression. Got me? So this is why when Jesus rides into Jerusalem on his colt, they're waving and laying down those palm branches saying, Hosanna. What does that mean? Save us now. They weren't asking for spiritual salvation because they saw no issue with their current religious system. Are y'all okay? So they weren't saying save us spiritually. They weren't saying save us. I'm making sense. They were saying save us socially. And Jesus rides in and does not go to confront Caesar. He goes into the temple and starts turning over tables. Saying, you think your problem one thing. But your problem is actually something else. Okay. So, are y'all following me? So now, it makes sense as to why they go from Sunday saying, Hosanna, to Friday saying, crucify. Because the switch up was them getting a revelation that Jesus refused to be what they wanted him to be. The switch up came when they realized Jesus would not bow his knee to their expectations. The switch up came when they realized you could control all your other leaders, but you can't control him. The switch up came when they came to terms with, he's not going to be who we want him to be. And I wish I had some honest people at Change Church today who were ready to receive this revelation, because everybody assumes that everybody else will be happy when you walk in your authenticity. But sometimes pleasing God means disappointing people. And it's going to require you having the spiritual spine to say, I know that's who you want me to be, but that is not who he called me to be. And even if you put me in the grave on Friday, he's going to raise me up on Sunday. So the switch up wasn't about his lack of contribution. The switch up was about control. But he didn't let their switch up trip him up. He didn't let their switch up scar his soul. Did you catch that? He didn't let his cynicism cloud his calling. Because if he did, when he's hanging on that cross, he wouldn't have stayed on for me if he was scarred by them. Did you catch that? So the question that we need to ask and try to answer is how? What is it that Jesus did that we can adopt and learn from the human Jesus? What did he do so that I, as a human, empowered by God's Spirit, can do the same? I see three things here I'm going to share with you in the text, and then I'm done. Here it is. Number one, the first thing is this. He predetermined his path. I want you to look at verse 28. It says, after Jesus had said this, he went on ahead going up to Jerusalem. Everybody say Jerusalem. Jerusalem. Come on, say it again. Say Jerusalem. Jerusalem. Jesus was going to Jerusalem. So Jesus had already decided, I'm going to Jerusalem. Jesus was deliberate. I'm going to Jerusalem. Jesus made his decision before the crowd made theirs.
1: Right.
0: Y'all missed it. He didn't go there because the crowd was there. The crowd came because he was going there. He was anchored in his assignment before the atmosphere turned. His direction was not determined by people's devotion. It was determined by God's design. And that has to be true for you and I, because if you don't decide where you're going before people switch up on you, then their betrayal will become your GPS. And then every time people turn on you, you'll turn directions. But when you have predetermined your path, and you know where you're going. Are you hearing what I'm saying? You don't allow the pain of betrayal, and you don't allow the reality of the switch-ups to derail or to detour you from the path that God has predetermined for you. You got to go to Jerusalem. You got to go to Jerusalem. He predetermined his path. But that's not all. Number two, he processed his pain. Look at the text. As he approached Jerusalem, he saw the city and he wept over it. Somebody say human.
2: Amen.
0: He wept. Watch this. This is what it's teaching us. The presence of strength doesn't mean the absence of hurt. Just because I'm strong don't mean I'm not hurt. Strength doesn't mean I don't have hurt. Strength means the hurt doesn't have me. Strength means that the hurt is not guiding my decisions, that the hurt is not governing my behavior, that the hurt is not determining my direction. Here's why this is important. Are y'all okay? I think, and this is not a critique, this is an observation, okay? I think in a lot of particularly charismatic and Pentecostal settings, we confuse strength with denial. It's unintentional. There's even language, and to a degree, I'm okay with this language. But I think the language can be misguided and misused at times, even though it's well-intended. We will say things like, I don't receive that. And I get the heart of that statement. I think what we mean by that is, my present condition isn't the final conclusion.
1: Right.
0: right? Hopefully, and if that's where we're landing, I would say that's biblical, that's healthy. Versus denying reality. That's like David staying Goliath, not 9 feet. How big is your God really if you got to shrink your problem? Who's going to help the bishop today? No, it doesn't matter. I don't have to shrink my problem. Because no matter how big the problem is, my God is bigger than the problem. No matter how great the issue is, greater is he that is in me than he that's in the world. I don't have to deny reality to win.
2: Yes.
0: So I can say I don't receive that in the sense that this will not be my final outcome. That you have a say, but God's got the last say. That you have a word, but God has the final word. But to say I don't receive that as a way of denying reality, well intended, but what it means is your God's so weak that you've got to reduce the strength of your problem for him to win. So why is this important? Because text says Jesus wept. He wept over the city, wept over the people in the city. He wept over knowing I'm about to give a love that'll never be returned. I'm about to die for people that don't even appreciate it. He wept because he was hurt. Why is this important? Because the denial can show up in the way you process personal pain. Particularly when it comes to pain that's been inflicted by people that we don't want to admit had the ability to impact me that way. See, just because it didn't stop you don't mean it didn't bother you. Let me go to this side. Y'all helping me? Who's helping me? Come on here. Come on here. You can overcome and still be irritated about what you had to endure. I overcame it, but I'm still irritated that I had to overcome what I had to overcome because you put me through what you shouldn't have put me through. He processed the pain. He wept. He didn't deny. He wept. He didn't suppress. He wept. Denise Boggs says, feelings buried alive don't die. They always show up in some way. And if I don't process my pain, it's gonna show up. It's gonna show up in my relationships. It's gonna show up in my mindset. Watch this, or even worse, show up in my body. The unaddressed emotional issues can show up in the form of physical symptoms in my own body. They tired of me already. I just got here. It's Tario's birthday, everybody. Today's Tario's birthday. Tario's a real person. That's a real person. He's... Are y'all okay? Let's wrap up. Here it is. I want to ask you something. Do you think if you were to ask Jesus why he wept, he could have given you an answer? Yes. Here's my question. If I'm asking you, why are you, do you have one? have you unpacked the layers? Because very often it's layered. And what many of us do by default is we only deal with the top layer. When it's the pain of not only what they did, but it's also the pain of disappointment because it was a revelation that they weren't who you thought they were. The pain of knowing all of these years I was investing my heart into a stranger. The disappointment of knowing what people are actually capable of. Judas, over 30 pieces of silver. You will do me like this. Over 30 pieces of silver. You are already stealing from me, and I knew it. Because Judas represents the person in your life for whom no matter what you do, it's never enough. So sometimes there are things like pharaohs that keep like showing up in new seasons because you process the top layer, but that was it. Jesus wept. And I'm telling you, the human can't go to the cross without processing the pain. Because that unprocessed pain will pervert your perspective in such a way where your attitude would be, you're not worth me dying for. Can you imagine him carrying that in the garden? Remember, this is Sunday. He didn't go to the garden until Thursday. Am I making sense? But he processed that pain. And then number three, he protected his purpose. Listen to this. When he entered the temple courts, he began to drive out those who were selling. It is written, my house will be a house of prayer, but you've made it into a den of robbers. He didn't go to Caesar's castle. He went to the synagogue. And Brother Brock, his actions here, I think, are so telling of how purpose not only has to be properly perceived, but how purpose has to be protected. Here's what I mean. It's one thing to give him a yes. It's another thing to keep it. And anyone that understands the pressure, I mean, that experienced the reality of trying to walk in a purpose, has dealt with the temptation to be pulled into, watch this, come on, to be pulled into what you could be. Because here's what's interesting. What they wanted him to be, he could be. How do you know he could? Because when he is taken into custody on that Thursday and Peter tries to fight for him, he tells Peter, don't you know if I wanted to? Is that what he says? He said, if I wanted to, he said, I call my heavenly father. He said, there'd be legions of angels. So what they wanted him to be, he could be. But he wasn't assigned to be. And protecting purpose is realizing and recognizing when I'm dealing with the tension of what I'm supposed to be versus what I could be. That I'm wrestling with the tension between what I'm supposed to do and what I'm capable of doing. Let me wrap up because I know y'all ain't used to being in church this long. You're like, we normally out by now, Bishop. Are y'all here? Protecting it is refusing to submit to the pressure. Watch this. That is being imposed on you from the outside. That's Jesus's reality. Our reality is going to be a little different. It's not just pressure imposed on us from the outside. For us, it is also refusing to acquiesce or bow the knee to some of the unsubmitted aspirations we have on the inside. Stuff I could do that he's not assigning me to. Okay, y'all ready for this? Jesus's yes meant agreement with a 33-year lifespan. That's how old he was when he died.

0: your journey, there are going to be this tension outside and inside on what you could do and should do. And the voices and people observing your potential, you should be doing this.
1: Yeah.
0: And you should be doing that.
1: Yes, sir.
0: Why don't you have your own this? Why don't you have your own that? But here's the way one writer puts it. He says, talent is what I can do. Passion is what I love to do. Purpose is what I was born to do. Determine his path. I'm going to Jerusalem. I can't let people turning on me turn me. He processed his pain. He doesn't have to shrink his problem or shrink his pain for it to be small enough for his God to handle it. And he protected his purpose. He doesn't allow adversity or ambition to derail him from his assignment. This is what Jesus models for us. And the same spirit that empowered him to put these practices into the orbit of his life is the same spirit that will empower you and I to do the very same thing. And I feel really strongly about my prayer target this morning as we close this message. I feel as strong about my prayer target as I did about this teaching today. When Jesus gives the disciples the model prayer, this is third-way prayer. Third-way prayer includes praying for things and against. Against. The part of the model prayer, what we call the Lord's Prayer, that says, deliver us from evil. Am I making sense? It's not just a prayer for, it's a prayer against. That God by Spirit would push back darkness. The Old Testament puts it this way. When the enemy comes in like a flood, the Spirit of the Lord will lift up a standard against it. The psalmist says, the name of the Lord is a strong tower. And the righteous can run therein into the tower and they're safe. I want to pray very specifically about soul scarring today. And here's what's interesting about soul scars. I got some scars on my body. I grew up in the country. We just did weird stuff. But I can see those scars. And I can point right to what happened. Because the scar triggers a memory. Are y'all okay? I can look at a scar on my knee and I say, I know exactly what happened there. Here's what's interesting about soul scars. You can't see those. Say scars, I'm not talking about scars as evidence of something that healed. I'm talking more specifically about scabs that have not. And I want to pray against two things. The further accumulation of that, and even more importantly, infection from it. This is a grown-up message today because it's really about purpose, right? It's ultimately, that's what this is about. And your purpose, directly or indirectly, always has something to do with people. But if the enemy has you jaded and cynical and guarded and upset at people, it's no way that your heart will be open to his direction when it comes to purpose. So I want to pray. Father, I thank you that your word is true. You heal the brokenhearted. You bind up their wounds. And we admit we are a room full of wounded humans. Like your son Jesus, we've experienced the switch-ups. Great God, would you turn our mourning into dancing? Would you give us the garment of praise for the spirit of heaviness? We pray against the further accumulation of soul scabs. We pray, Father, in Jesus' name, that you would, according to the book of Hebrews, uproot every bitter root in the soil of our soul. We pray, Father, that the pain that we've experienced from switch-ups will not pervert our perspective of people. That we won't allow what others have done to us to stop us from doing what you called us to do to people. We pray also against infections of the soul that show up in personality traits, that this pain will not form or shape us, that we will be exactly who you called us to be. And we lay claim to the promise of Scripture that he whom the Son sets free is free indeed. In Jesus' name, amen. Receive it.

Thank you again. You've been inside continuing education. We have supped well. Iron Chef was Dr. Darius Daniels, Bishop Darius Daniels. And it was titled, the sermon was titled, Beware of the Switch Up. Don't let their switch up steal your purpose. In conclusion, our authors have written here, and I'm reading, several personalities in the Bible have found themselves in a hard place like Peter. However, variations in the choices made either honor God or dishonor him. Daniel honored God in his hard place. He was willing to face the lion's den rather than end his prayer ritual with God. Abraham, a man of faith, had an incident where he did not honor God in his hard place. He feared reprisal and pretended that his beautiful wife was his sister. The Canaanite woman, seeking help for her daughter, honored God in her hard place. Even though Jesus intimated that compared to Israel, she was a dog, she demonstrated faith. Jesus honors his father when he got into a hard place. He watched as well as prayed before and while he was in his hard place. Though he had the power to save himself, he chose to give up his life for ours. Beloveds, as believers, we will eventually find ourselves in a hard place. Ultimately, we must decide whether we will honor or dishonor God. Ultimately, dear listeners, we must decide whether we will honor or dishonor God with our choices. When we say yes to loving Jesus, we also say yes to a life of ups and downs. Each fall, this is a highlight moment. My students know this is a highlight moment where each fall is an opportunity to say, yes, I love you, to Christ all over again. Knowing through our confessions that He is faithful and just to forgive. Most wonderful God of a second chance, we thank you for your Son Jesus, who has restored us from our sins. Help us to be attentive to your word and teach us to follow the path of righteousness that has been set before us. In Jesus' name we pray. Amen.

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4: 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They get ready to spread a little bit of that musical marinara. You know those.
5: Buongiorno.
4: Yeah, buongiorno. Luigi 12 Tones is in the building. You know what I mean? All right, all right. You know? And Kevin Cannoli is also in the building. He's ready to roll. But right first, let me give you your weather. Okay, 63 degrees here in downtown Erie. It's going to be sunny today with a high near 79 degrees. Tonight, mostly clear with a low around 69. Monday, sunny with a high near 81. And hey, Monday night, a low clear with a low around 72 degrees. But today, this is the day that the Lord has made. We should rejoice and be glad in it. I'm ecstatic. I'm having a ball. Because it's just great to be alive. I want to give a shout out to Mr. David Dix. Certainly, I appreciate all your support. Reverend Smith, my pastor. Have a blessed day on purpose. Let's all be intentional on purpose. Let's just try to, you don't necessarily have to like what they do, but we should love who they are and we are. And then give your love, give some love to yourself too. I want to look at our birthday announcements. Speaking of being alive, Jared Keys, July 14th. Bobby Woodard, July 15th. Hallie Ruffin, July 17th. Rosalind Oliver, July 20th. Takara Dantzler, happy birthday from family and friends. Happy birthday to my mom-in-law by law, Mrs. Albina Dantzler, July 11th. That's from family, friends. I love you deeply. Happy birthday to Gloria McClellan, July 16th, from family, friends, and the Super Soul Saturday program staff. Glow has been with us A1 from day one, as they say. Happy birthday to Moses Cooper from family and friends. Happy birthday to Kim Hobson, July 17th, from your family. We love you. Happy birthday to Benny Woodard, July 22nd. Mario Darnell, July 29th, with love from Sharon Woodard. Happy birthday to Melvin Johnson and Chuck Johnson, uncle and nephew, both celebrating on the same day, July 22nd, from family and friends. We love you. Happy birthday to Bill Hurd, July 25th, from family and friends. And a happy, what else I got? Yeah, happy anniversary to Marcel and Karen Howard, July 11th, from family and friends. Happy anniversary to Wayne and Connie Burnett, July 11th. From family and friends. Happy anniversary to Moses and Nell Cooper with love from family and friends. And happy anniversary to Ronnie and Sonia Holman, July 19th, from family and friends. Certainly, I want to just point out, and this is a highlight moment. You know, all my students, you know, this is a highlight moment. You have got to give support, as much support as you can, to those who are convalescing in and outside of the home. Certainly we loved them and we said, oh man, we loved them and we missed them, but are you loving them? Please do. This is not an admonition. This is just, I would encourage you, I would strongly encourage you to help those convalescing in and outside home. And even so, those who are their caretakers. We tend to forget, you know, that the caretakers, a lot of times they're not even biologically related, but in their essence that they participate and care for them, just show them some love. If you see one, buy them a cannoli or something. You, Kevin got cannolis. Give them a cannoli. Something. Do something. Okay? But please, please, please, just remember to caretakers. Sometimes a thank you goes a long way. As we think of those who have transition onward, we wish a happy heavenly birthday in lovely memory of Peggy Anthony, July 12th. We love you and miss you, Mom, with love from your children and grandchildren. Happy birthday, Joy Page, July 13th, from Papa McDura, who will be celebrating his own birthday in July. Certainly, I want to give a happy 94th heavenly birthday to my mom, Aretha Brooks. July 14th, that's coming from me and Linda and, of course, your grandchildren and all our family. We miss you so much. I ask you, if you just bear with me a little, y'all, and just have a moment of silence to just reminisce and reflect on those who have transitioned onward.

Jesus, it is you who wakes me up every day. 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This is why I pray. You let me touch so many people, and it's all for the good. I influenced so many children. I never thought that I would. And I couldn't take credit for the love they get, because it all comes from you, love. I'm just the one that's giving. And when it seems like the pressure gets to be too much, I take time out and pray.

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And when I get going, I'm not looking back for nothing. Cause I will know where I'm headed. I'm so tired of suffering. I stand before you, a weakened version of your reflection. Begging for direction. My soul needs resurrection. 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Because I am grateful. And I use it. And I do not wish it away. If what you want from me is to bring your children to you, my regret is only having one life to do it.

0: the Kitchen Committee of First Good Samaritan and Andy Zion Church. 3209 Pennsylvania Avenue will prepare a pastor support lunch immediately following morning service on Sunday, July 12th. 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All proceeds will go toward the Reverend Dr. Alonzo Smith 19th pastoral anniversary. The lunch will be to go only, with chicken, meatballs, mashed potatoes, creamed beans, dinner roll, and pound cake. 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

0: 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Remember, in the immortal words of Lenny LoCastro, a former co-host of this wonderful program, music is medicine. Sit back, relax, and we will now play for you all the classic Italian hits that you can't refuse. Kevin and I are your juggernauts of great Italian music. This is Rick Three Finger, Three Beaner Tomasi.
1: And Kevin Cannoli DiMarco wishing you a good morning, and we're kind of in the middle of summer. I hope you're enjoying your summer.
0: Lumbo isn't here today, most likely under the auspices of trying to get his home built.
1: Yes.
0: Yeah. He's probably enjoying the weather. You know how Lumbo is.
1: Oh, yeah.
0: He, if he does this any more to us, I'm going to have to go a little Beth Dutton on him.
1: Okay.
0: We have our first request, Kevin.
1: Oh, my gosh. First thing this morning, and Rick had the opportunity to meet him, a loyal listener, Vegas Dave.
0: One of the guys with the coolest name that has ever called in.
1: Oh, yeah.
0: Vegas Dave.
1: Absolutely wonderful human. He wants to hear It's a Wonderful World by Jerry Vale for Nicholas, Albert, and Louis Cementelli.
0: I think his mom was a Cementelli. I was downtown yesterday putzing around and bumped into him, and we were shooting a breeze, and I really didn't realize that he was Vegas Dave. And he goes, Rick, I'm Vegas Dave. I was like, wow.
1: Yeah.
0: It was a beautiful thing.
1: Great caller.
0: So for the Cementellis and for Vegas Dave, here is What a Wonderful World by Jerry Vale.

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0: We have a request. 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
1: Wonderful people, wonderful family.
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1: Well, for those of you that are listening, Kevin and I have some bad news. A good friend of ours, David Cullen, has recently passed away.
2: One of the nicest guys that we went to high school with.
1: Always a gentleman. You just don't have enough good words to say. Dave was a St. Pete's guy. And the St. Pete's guys, just there, what a tight-knit group. TK, Tony Keim, Danny McNamara, Chris Grant, Mark Behringer, Rex Long, John Downey, Kelly Brandel, Karen Banazic. The list of St. Pete's people goes on and on. And when my buddy Dave Sapinski was here, living here for a couple of years, he would get together with the St. Pete's guys, and then he would bring me, and I was sort of the redheaded stepchild for the for the St. Peter's group. I was the St. Luke's guy, and the St. Peter's group just welcomed me, and they still welcome me. I love all of these guys. Anyway, I was privileged and honored to have spent a little bit of time with Dave Cullen last week. I was with Chris Grant and Danny McNamara. So Kevin and I are going to play a couple songs for the St. Peter's crew, as well as for our good friend David Cullen. He is in a much, much better place.
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This next song is called The Prayer. It's by Celine Dion and Andrea Bocelli. It is in memory of Norm and Joanne DeFranco, who are the parents of Anthony DeFranco, who is requesting the song. And it's also in memory of Nicholas DeFranco, who is Anthony's son. Anthony, thank you for listening. Have a good July, my friend.

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1: Well, I have a few important July dates. First of all, happy birthday to my good friend Eric Nuera, whose birthday is July 27th. But we have a few important days in history. The 14th of this month in French history is Bastille Day. And the 20th in U.S. history, 1969, we landed on the moon, first moonwalk. This is the 57th anniversary. Also a major event, Rick, 1969, involving you and I.
2: Cathedral Prep.
1: Heading to Cathedral Prep, meeting for the first time in the fall of 69. So the summer of 69 was a great summer.
2: That was the days, Kev, when we didn't have to go to school before Labor Day.
1: Exactly.
2: Remember, you started like September 4th or 6th or you know, they go before Labor Day now for a day, and then it's ridiculous.
1: It is ridiculous. You shouldn't start till after Labor Day. That's the official, I guess, end of the summer in my book.
2: Yep. Yep.
1: But those summers back then.
2: So tell me, where were you when they walked on the moon? Everybody remembers. Most likely, where you were on that particular moment.
1: I was actually in my parents' house and watched it with the whole family. And then that night, we actually slept outside. Remember when sleeping out was a big thing? A bunch of guys, and you would raise some problems over the night.
2: No. I never did that.
1: You know, the parents fell asleep and we wandered the neighborhood and whatever. But anyway, that's when summers were just awesome. And they lasted for a lot longer than they last now. It seemed that way.
2: Sure did. I tell you, I was, we had gone to Mass at St. Luke's. And every Sunday we went to see Graham. So I'm sitting in my grandmother's home with my dad and my aunts. My aunts lived with my grandmother, her daughters, my dad's sisters. And my father is speaking Italian to my grandmother, and he's pointing to the TV, and he's saying, "Mom, the astronauts are walking on the moon." And she kept saying, "No, no." So finally my father said, "Why don't you believe that they're on the moon?" She goes, in her broken English, "When those men on the moon bringing me back a basket of tomatoes from the moon, then I believe they on it." When they grow tomatoes on the moon and they bring them back here, then I'm going to believe that they were actually on the moon.
1: Spoken like a real Nona, you know?
2: Oh, I'm going to tell you, I almost fell off the couch. I was laughing so hard. Even my dad started to giggle.
1: That's outstanding.
2: That's a classic story in our family, my grandmother. Oh, my gosh.
1: So I think, Rick, as a tribute to Bastille Day, we should play Stacey Bone.
2: By the Incomparable.
1: The Incomparable.
2: The number one.
1: And to commemorate the moon landing, I think we should play Fly Me to the Moon by

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1: C'est bon.
2: Festa Italiana on 90.5 WERG is underwritten in part by Stan Ganelli's Italian Foods. Since 1961, specializing in pepperoni balls, homemade pasta, and gelato, Stan Ganelli's has two locations in Erie, 602 East 25th at the corner of 25th and Ash, and 1621 West 26th across from Blessed Sacrament, 814-456-0965. Stan Ganelli's Italian Foods, a proud supporter of Festa Italiana on 90.5 WERG.

0: You. Festa Italiana on 90.5 WERG is supported in part by the Nova Aurora Society, supporting the Italian community in Erie along with its rich history, culture, traditions, and heritage since 1907. 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
1: Well, Kev, we have a longtime listener, our honorary Italian, Matty Ryan.
2: Yes. And he has a couple requests. Number one is for his grandson, Malik, Somewhere Over the Rainbow, and for him, Champagne, and they are both by
1: Andrea Bocelli
2: and his daughter.
1: And Virginia. Virginia, does she sing Champagne as well?
2: I'm not sure she's in that, but she is in Somewhere Over the Rainbow.
1: Two great choices. Good to hear from you, my friend.
2: Take care, Maddie.

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1: Well, we were reminiscing earlier about going into high school and summers, how great and long they were. And I remember going to the beach and all you could smell was suntan lotion. And
2: which is what Lumbo's doing right now, you know.
1: Probably.
2: You know, he's like Louis Prima. Just in my room, put a little bit of baby oil on. Put my baby oil on.
1: I bet he doesn't have a transistor radio, though, like we did at the beach.
2: That's right. You know, six transistor radios are cool. Eight transistors, you're even cooler.
1: Oh, yeah. That was a little bit bigger.
2: Yeah, you had an eight transistor radio. You were styling.
1: Yeah, yeah. Well, everybody had jet radio on, and you could smell the beach from miles away, actually.
2: But you remember some of the girls, they would... I think they mix betadine with like Italian olive oil and vinegar. Oh, I hated that.
1: I remember some...
2: you smell like a fruit salad.
1: I knew a girl. She would lather up with baby oil and put aluminum foil
2: on the roof and
1: lay on that.
2: Yeah, yeah.
1: You talk about setting yourself on fire.
2: Well... That she was probably related to Lumbo. She probably, slid off the roof and broke her ankle thinking she could fly.
1: Speaking of that, we should play Come Fly With Me for Lumbo.
2: Yeah, absolutely.
1: Well, anyway, 69, we were talking. We were going into high school, and I remember those summers going to church festivals because you couldn't drive. We were too young to drive.
2: St. George's at a festival. St. Luke's at a festival. St. James at a festival.
1: And we made all the rounds.
2: I think Mount Carmel had one.
1: Mount Carmel. They used to have the dances. Remember, high school dances? And it was anybody who was in high school. Anyway, since we're going into high school and we're reminiscing, I think it would be appropriate to play High School Girl. And since we're talking about the beach, maybe Connie Francis, Where the Boys Are.
2: Absolutely. Marty O. Marty Orzakowskarini, we affectionately dubbed our Polish pally an Italian name, Marty Orzakowskarini. He said it was mercure chrome and baby oil. He is correct on that. He is correct on that. Darcy Katishi, she used to use... she used to do olive oil and something else. I always say, I go, Darce, you got to go about 15 feet down. I go, my God, she literally smelled like an Italian salad.
1: I was just going to say that.
2: Oh, my God.
1: I would use nothing. I would just go to the beach and walk around and try to be cool.
2: Well, my Lord, we can tan under a shade tree.
1: Oh, yeah. Yeah.
2: Well, this next song that Kevin mentioned, High School Girl, is sung by one of Erie's greatest, Paul Yochlin. He was one of the founders of the Younger Brothers. These guys did stints at Joey D. Starlighter in New York, Peppermint Lounge, I should say.
1: Well, they met the Beatles.
2: Absolutely. They actually played for President Kennedy at Madison Square Gardens.
1: Unbelievable.
2: You don't get much bigger than that. He was a great man, a great person. He was a mentor to me. Always had positive things to say. He was just a great guy. So in honor of the summer of 1969 and a wonderful Erie celebrity and a great human being, Paul Yochlin, here is his big hit from the summer of 64. High School Girl.

0: Festa Italiana on 90.5 WERG is underwritten in part by Corsi Remodeling, formerly Lady Corsi & Son, providing interior and exterior remodeling services for residential and commercial bathrooms, kitchens, basements, and ceramic tile. 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
1: In light of speaking about summer, this next song is Connie Francis, Where the Boys Are, and I'd like to dedicate this to Joey Mifsud's lovely wife, Joanne. I know she always liked this song. So for everybody, enjoy it, and especially you, Joanne.

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1: Well, Kev, we just heard from the First Lady of Glenwood.
2: The first lovely lady of
1: That's
2: Glenwood.
1: Right. Absolutely. She's doing her First Lady things, you know.
2: Yeah. Yeah, her typical Sunday First Lady thing.
1: Yeah, without a doubt.
2: Wonderful person to talk to. I enjoyed our conversation.
1: Always.
2: And wants to hear the incomparable.
1: The number one.
2: Dean Martin. This song, something new. I don't think we ever played this before.
1: Probably not. I'm familiar with the song. I actually like the song quite a bit, and it can only come from the First Lady of Glenwood because she's just, you know, she's at the top echelon of, you know.
2: Of our list.
1: Without a doubt.
2: Okay, and the song is Baby O.
1: And I'd also like to play this song for my little sister Dana and my brother-in-law Jim. Jim is a little, he's a little verklempt because he has to go out to the beach and spend time with my sister at the beach. He wanted to go fishing. My sister did not want to go fishing, and Jim did because he's a big, big fisherman. So being the good husband that he is, he's going to the beach with my little sister. So for the First Lady Glenwood and for my sister and brother-in-law, here's Baby O.

0: this next song goes out to two good friends of mine, Sarah and Ursi. They went to Hiram with me. They may be listening right now. Hopefully I'll have a chance to see those two young ladies at the Hiram 50th next year. Our good buddy Zell told them about the program. So for Sarah and Ernie Pascalone and for Ursi, I would like to play, oh, and I'd like to include my wife in this too, the mean, mean Sandra Jean from Bowling Green. It is the number one, the incomparable Dean Martin singing Everybody Loves Somebody Sometime. The only crooner in history to knock the Beatles out of number one.
1: 1964.
0: Feel that breeze, train.

0: Well, we have another request, again, from a loyal, longtime listener, who we can't mention his name.
1: Yeah, don't say just John.
0: No, don't say just John. He wants to hear Sergio Franchi, A Man Without Love, and the incomparable number one, Dean Martin, Hey Brother, Pour the Wine.

Festa Italiana on 90.5 WERG is underwritten in part by Stan Ganelli's Italian Foods. Since 1961, specializing in pepperoni balls, homemade pasta, and gelato, Stan Ganelli's has two locations in Erie, 602 East 25th at the corner of 25th and Ash, and 1621 West 26th across from Blessed Sacrament. 814-456-0965. 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

Festa Italiana on 90.5 WERG is supported in part by the Nova Aurora Society, supporting the Italian community in Erie along with its rich history, culture, traditions, and heritage since 1907. 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A proud supporter of Festa Italiana on 90.5 WERG.

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Well, you heard it. That's for the train. So the train texted me, and he said, you know, I have to apologize to everybody out there listening. I can't believe that sometimes Phil Ferrara is so disrespectful of number three, the Frank Sinatra. He says, Rick, he goes, my wife and I would like to hear My Way by the Queen of Sound. How can you even say that, Phil? That's just terrible. So for the Farrar family, oh, I'm sorry, I just can't help myself. We're going to play My Way by number three, Frank Sinatra, for the big train and his beautiful wife. Good to hear from you, my friend.

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1: Well, this next song goes out to our good friend Tommy Fabs, Tommy Fabrizio. Tommy was 98 on June 19th. And he and Lumbo and Artie Bonetti, and they're still throwing them back heavy, let me tell you. My buddy Paulie Pontillo called me. He said, Rick, would you say something about Tommy Fabs' 98th birthday on June 19th? They celebrated Tommy Fabrizio's birthday on June 20th at the Round Table at the Nova. And in attendance were Paul and Joe Pontillo, Mary, Kathy Eisman, Vince, Sue, Lumbo Sr., Artie Bonetti, Brian Ferraro. And Paul wanted me to say that there was much, much Sambuca consumed at that table. So that's where Tommy Fabs named me Three Beaner. La Mosque, it's an old Italian custom. If there's three coffee beans in your Sambuca, it means you're always welcome. And I love him for that. We went to school with his son, Tony, who is our very dear friend. So for Tommy Fabs, for his 98th birthday, and for all the people in attendance for this great man's birthday, here is Torna by Jimmy Roselli. Buon compleanno, my friend.

Voglio che stucchio, voglio che sta faccia, addogarir ogni felicità. 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
1: We have a request here. The song is Let It Rain by Bon Jovi and Pavarotti. And it comes, I asked the young lady if it were for anyone special. She said, well, I'm Julie and I just like it. So, Julie, this is for you.

0: We had a request come in from Armando Leon, and this is for his mother-in-law, Nancy Madera, for her birthday. He wanted to hear something nice. He wanted us to pick it out. So, Rick, what do we pick?
1: Kevin, you came up with a great idea. Initially, it was Gary Como, but then we figured out maybe we better play his lesser-known brother, Perry Como, singing Anima e Cuore, which is loosely translated, or I should say literally translated, as Heart and Soul. It's a beautiful song by Perry Como for a lovely lady. Buon cumpleaños.
0: Enjoy, Nancy.

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1: There you go, Pally.
2: Okay, these requests come from our good friend, the 2%er, Zell.
1: Who actually, Vegas Dave knocked him down to 0.5%er because of deflation.
2: Yeah, that's right. That's right. Oh, you got to love Vegas. The first song we're going to play is for his wife, Joy, and that is...
1: In memory of his beautiful wife, Notte di Luce. It is Nights in White Satin, sung by Michael Castaldo out of Canada, Italian-Canadian.
2: And then he wants this next song to go out to Karen LaPaglia, John Herbusha, and Stephen Marin.
1: Yes, Stephen Marin are his friends in Doylestown. John, I had nothing to do with Prison Colon Ends and Cuso. So just so that you know that, Zell did that just to torture you. So you might want to go out and mow your lawn for like an hour.
2: So these songs are coming up. Thanks, Zell.

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0: Well, Kev, our good buddy Marty Orzechowski gave us a text request.
1: Good to hear from him.
0: Absolutely, always.
1: This is for Angela, his lovely wife, his children, and his grandchildren. And it is...
0: That's Impossible by
1: Gary Como's brother, Perry.
0: Yeah, Perry, the lesser known of the of the Como brothers. as my niece said one day on the radio. Oh, that was by Gary Como.
1: Oh, God bless her.
0: Great tune. Oh, my mom was from a little coal mining town outside of Pittsburgh, and she grew up near the Comos.

0: Well, Kev, I got another request here from my buddy, Carl the Nooch Antonucci. His lovely wife, Sue. I truly cannot tell you what... Carl is essentially as bad as you in telling stories and things like that. I really can't even say this one over the air because I'm telling you, for as many frying pans as Gayla has, his wife, Sue, probably has rifles. Anyway, the Nooch wants to hear... On the Way to Cape May by Al Alberts, whoever in the hell that is. Oh. Supposedly he bought a 45-foot pontoon boat, and he's wearing his Speedo.
1: Oh, jeez.
0: That is just a frightening, frightening sight. And we are no longer 21 and 22 and swimming competitively.
1: No.
0: But, you know, being the peon that he is, you know, we have a 72-foot pontoon boat, so his is just, you know, his is grade school.
1: Did you know I swam competitively? You didn't know that.
0: No, I did not.
1: Yeah, I competed so that I wouldn't drown.
0: How many medals did you win?
1: I didn't win many. They would have taken me to the bottom.
0: I was just gonna say you couldn't have had any medals if that were the case.
1: My St. Christopher medal.
0: Well, Nooch, here is your song, buddy. On the Way to Cape May. Believe me, I will be coming down for your funeral if Sue ever sees these comments. Ciao, Pally.

pretty when we met in Ocean City, like someone oh so easy to adore. I sang this little ditty on our way through Ocean City.

0: Well, as everybody knows, every week that we're on, we make a special point to honor our veterans. All the men and women that serve under that beautiful red, white, and blue flag to protect us, to keep us safe, and ensure our freedoms that we continue to enjoy in this wonderful country of ours. We honor all the men and women, past, present, and future generations, all those people who gave their life and their blood under our flag. What is the definition of a veteran? A veteran, whether active duty, retired, National Guard, or reserve, is someone who at one point in his or her life wrote a blank check made payable to the United States of America for an amount of up to and including their life. On this program, we stand for our flag and we kneel before our cross and our God. God bless our veterans. God bless our flag, and God bless this wonderful country of ours. Our flag does not fly because the wind moves it. It flies with the last breath of each soldier who died protecting it. In honor of our veterans, here is Connie Francis singing, God Bless America.
1: She does a

0: Well, this is called the Italian Hour, and it's on from 9 to 12. So we play Italian songs, and we talk about our culture. I read this last week in light of the 250th anniversary of this wonderful country and how many Italian people came over here between 1880 and 1920.
1: And left their mark.
0: My roots are deep in an ancient soil, drenched by the Mediterranean sun and watered by pure streams from snow-capped mountains. I am enriched by thousands of years of culture. My hands are those of the mason, the artist, the man of the soil. My thoughts have been recorded in the annals of Rome, the poetry of Virgil, the creations of Dante, and the philosophy of Benedetto Croce. I am an Italian-American, and from my ancient world, I first spanned the seas to the new world. I am Cristoforo Colombo. I am Giovanni Caboto, known in American history as John Cabot, discoverer of the mainland of North America. I am Amerigo Vespucci, who gave my name to the new world, America. First to sail on the Great Lakes in 1679, founder of the territory that became the state of Illinois, colonizer of Louisiana and Arkansas. I am Enrico Tonti. I am Filippo Mazzei, friend of Thomas Jefferson, and my thesis on the equality of men was written into the Bill of Rights. I am William Paca, signer of the Declaration of Independence. I am an Italian-American. I financed the Northwest Expedition of George Rogers, Clark, and accompanied him through the lands that would become Ohio, Indiana, Illinois, Wisconsin, and Michigan. I am Colonel Francesco Vigio. I mapped the Pacific from Mexico to Alaska and to the Philippines. I am Alessandro Malaspina. I am Giacomo Beltrami, discoverer of the source of the Mississippi River in 1823. I created the dome of the United States Capitol. They call me the Michelangelo of America. I am Constantino Brumidi. In 1904, I founded in San Francisco the Bank of Italy, now known as the Bank of America, one of the largest financial institutions in the world. I am A.P. Giannini. I am Enrico Fermi, father of the nuclear science in America. Without Enrico Fermi, we would not have won World War II. First enlisted man to win the Medal of Honor in World War II. I am John Bassolone of New Jersey. There were more Italian-American men that entered World War II, and there were more Italian-American men that died than any other culture. I am Italian-American. I am the million strong who served in America's armies and the tens of thousands whose names are enshrined in military cemeteries from Guadalcanal to the Rhine. I am the steel maker in Pittsburgh, the grower in the Imperial Valley of California, the textile designer in Manhattan, the movie maker in Hollywood, the homemaker and the breadwinner in 10,000 communities. I am an American without stint or reservation, loving this land as only one who understands history, its agonies, and its triumphs can love it and to serve it. I will not be told that my contribution is any less, nor my role not as worthy as that of any other American. I will stand in support of this nation's freedom and promise against all foes. My heritage has dedicated me to this nation. I am proud of my full heritage, and I shall remain worthy of it. I am an Italian-American. This next song is by the number one, the Incomparable, and it pretty much states what we have just read.
1: Exactly. No matter who you are.

0: Okay, since we were talking about summer and vacation and how happy a time it is for everybody and everybody enjoys it, that was The Summer Wind by Frank Sinatra. The next song is just a catchy tune, and it's kind of a happy tune, so we decided to play it. It is Blame It on the Bossa Nova by Edie Gourmet.
1: For those of you remember who remember back in the 50s and 60s,
0: absolutely,
1: Edie Gourmet. But what's her real name, Kev?
0: Edith Gormazano.
1: There you go.
0: Known as Edie Gourmet with a great tune. 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

0: 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We'd also like to say thank you to each and every one of you for your continued loyalty and support for this wonderful program of ours. Let's keep our heritage alive in our hearts and in our memories. I'll see y'all again in about 3 weeks. This is Rick Three Fingers, Three Beaner Tomasi, saying ciao, ciao, mangia tu rimangia.
1: And this is Kevin Cannoli DiMarco, hoping you all enjoy the rest of the summer, or until we're back in a few weeks, excuse me, and may all live 100 years, and may the last voice you hear be mine. Ciao.
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1: That's right.
0: Our buddy Eddie is coming up next with La Potencia. 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

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Va a ser fiesta on the square. 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El nombre del lugar es 1020 Collective. 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

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So without further ado, let's get to it.

terrific and top-shelf music from that band over the years, TBC, The Brass Connection, and a tune called The Lost Bouquet. Lenny Kamalka, Chicago Push, that's Lenny's latest recording, To the Moon and Back. Oh, it's an old rock and roll tune done up polka style called Let the Little Girl Dance. And Ray J and the Carousels to get us started today. Of course, a big hit for the Ample Airs, and no one could do those Ample hit tunes like Ray. And the Carousels could over the years. Number four you called, Good Time Charlie. Sunday afternoon here on 90.5 WERG. Last weekend, July 4th weekend. Hope you all had an enjoyable 4th and had some fun with family and friends too. TZ with you for our first hour today on your Sunday polka party. Chain will be following at 4, and then we head to the Red Room to join the antics of Kenny Olowen and Gary Lonke for 2 hours on Hot American Polkas, all right here on 90.5 WERG.

To date, he has released 3 solo recordings, coming from the second one called Back to Roots. Ah, the terrific Wally Dombrowski doing it all for you. Very popular tune over the years, too, for Wally, called Do You Want Me? Kevin Adams doing a nice job. Oh, it's a tune that Eddie did and a number of bands have done over the years, called If You Ever Need My Love. And the band today that is commemorating 30 years in the business, as they are in the midst of Decade 3, the big party happening out at Pulaski Park in Three Rivers, Massachusetts. 30 years of Dennis Polisky's Maestro's Men. That's a tune, in fact, featured on a brand new recording just being released today, if you can believe it, ladies and gentlemen. Took 30 years for the Maestro's Men to finally have a greatest hits recording. 24 tunes on their new CD, and that's one of them for you. Popular number over the years for them to perform instrumentally, called The Town Line Obedic. 23 minutes after the 3 p.m. hour, Sunday afternoon. Your polka party here on 90.5 WERG. Oh.

The ever dynamic polka family band all lighting up stages from coast to coast. That's a tune for you called The Fiddle Man. A gentleman who spent many years in the Cleveland area before relocating down to Orlando, Florida. Our buddy Joe Oberitis. And a tune for you called The Little Peas Polka. Jimmy Motika from his latest recording, The Way Life Should Be, with a number for you called Hearts Aren't Made to Break. Right here on this Sunday afternoon, TZ with you till 4. Here on 90.5 WERG. Great to be with all of you over the airwaves of WERG land and our simulcast right up until 7 on the PolkaJammerNetwork.org. She's not.

Such an isobetic with Jerry Kaminsky and the Merrymakers. Instrumentally, it's a tune called the Chicago Obetic. We put Chase to work on the vocals with the Dinah Brass on I Got My Baby Back. And John Gooda and Goodale doing one for you called She's Not Crying Anymore. For all of you fans of John's music, understand he'll be going back into the recording studio a little later this year. Ah, terrific, John. Be great to have a new CD coming out from him. 3:42 on this Sunday afternoon. TZ here with you till 4. Off to the Soundcheck Studios in the Windy City. Coming up at the top of the hour, Chainsaw will be gearing up to join you for an hour in the Madhouse. And then off to the Red Room for the antics of Kenny Olawen and Gary Lonke. Never know what'll happen in 2 fun-filled hours of hot American polkas. So you keep it locked in here right up until 7 on 90.5 WERG.

hit tune for Frankie Lishka's Blue Magic Band, Nikki D singing it for you. It's called Bella Chow. We heard from Michael Costa and The Bead with a little medley called Rosie the Painter. Matt Lewandowski and The Alliance from their Hooked on Polka Music recording with The Only Love for Me, and the music of Henny and all the Versages with a tune called You Move Me. Well, ladies and gentlemen, that's it for TZ for this edition of the Polka Carousel Show on 90.5 WERG. Thanks to each and every one of you for joining me today, and hope you enjoyed the tunes we played for you all. Jane is coming right up. Stay tuned for the next hour with Jimmy on Chainsaw's Polka Madhouse. 5 to 7 hot American polkas with Kenny Olowen and Gary Lonke coming your way. Lots more music and fun to come on this Sunday afternoon. I'll catch you back here next time. Till that time, TZ signing off for now. Bye-bye.

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good afternoon, everybody. I'd like to welcome you to this edition of Chainsaw's Polka Madhouse on this 12th day in July, 2026. Jim Kucharski here with you until 5 o'clock, then following us, Kenny Owens, Hot American Polkas. So sit back and enjoy some great polka entertainment on 90.5 WERG.

90.5 WERG, Chicago's own freeze drive for the Nation's Diddy City recording from 2019. Tenny Jr. on the local with the Booby Tramp Polka. Before that, the Diabrass out of Toledo, Ohio, their latest recording by The Light of the Moon, Benja's Ababa, the Beam from New Jersey from the Greatest Hits and Misses Volume 1 CD recording. Everybody's dancing tonight and kicking off our show this afternoon. The Dynastics from Detroit, Michigan from the LP recording Back on Track from 1989, the Helena Polka. 4:16 is the time. Good afternoon, everybody. I'd like to welcome you to this edition of Chainsaw's Polka Madhouse on this 12th day in July, 2026. Jim Kucharski here with you until 5 o'clock. Then following us, Kenny Owens, Hot American Polkas. Special thanks to Todd Sagani. He says, wonderful job each and every second Sunday of the month here on 90.5 WERG. Here's Jimmy Motika from his album, The Way Life Should Be, the hard rock bottom of your heart on 90.5. Good afternoon, everybody.

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to change the tempo right now to a Dutchman tune by Chris and the Riverbend Dutchman out of Madison Lake, Minnesota. They got a brand new album out called Dutchman on Parade. This is the Elmo's Polka.

90.5 WERG, the new generation out of Plansky, Wisconsin, live at Plansky Polka Days from last year. Kim Ullman on the vocal with a Dolly Parton cover, The 9 to 5. Before that, Chris and the Riverbend Dutchman from the brand new recording Dutchman on Parade, the Elmo's Polka, the late John Jaslowski and the Viper Sounds out of Chicago from 1971 with the Whistle Stop Polka, and kicking off that long set, the Live Wire out of Plansky, Wisconsin from the brand new recording One Too Many, Hooked on a Feeling. 4:36 right now, coming up August 21st, 22nd, and 23rd, the 33rd Annual Zabava Fest at the Holy Trinity Church, 2220 Reen Street here in Erie. Musical entertainment by the Diner Brass, the Cosmics, Dennis Pliskin, the Maestro's Band, Frank Elishka's Blue Magic, and DJ Kenny Owen. 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Once again, August 21st, 22nd, and 23rd, the 33rd Annual Zabava Fest at the Holy Trinity Church, 2220 Reen Street here in Erie. From the brand new album, Old Fashioned Polkas, the Overnight Polka on 90.5 WERG.

There's the late Stashgork and the Chicago Masters with LP recording Bungo Polkas from 1981. 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

It's time now for the Polka Madhouse Community Calendar on 90.5 WERG. Coming up August the 1st, the Diversistic Tone Airs are at the Kinlock Fire Hall, 915 New York Avenue in New Kensington from 2 until 6. For more information, Chris Bogdan, 412-260-9725 or westernpapolkas.com. 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Trojic's Live It Up Band, The Polka Family, Frankie Lischke's Blue Magic, The Dune Generation, The Polka Country Musicians, The Dyna Brass, Daryl Wellens' New Brass Express, and The Freeze Dried 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August 21st through the 23rd, the 33rd Annual Zabava Fest of the Holy Trinity Church, 2220 Reed Street here in Erie. 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For more information, Chris Bogdan, 412-260-9725 or westernpapolkas.com. 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

minutes in front of 5 o'clock on this Sunday afternoon. Here's the Polka Mojo out of Tinley Park, Illinois. Joey Darris on the vocal. Where did you sleep last night? Polka on 90.5 WERG.

the Canadian Fiddlesticks from 1978, the Midnight Riders. Before that, Frank Ilishka's Blue Magic from their album Into the Blue, the Pia Yannick Polka, and the Polka Mojo out of Tinley Park, Illinois. Joey Darris on the vocal with Where Did You Sleep Last Night? Polka. Well, folks, it's time for you to get out of here to make way for Kenny Owens, Hot American Polkas. Coming up next at 5 o'clock, I'll be back next Sunday from 4 until 5. This is Jim Kaczorski saying so long from the Central Studios in Chicago, Illinois. Hope you have a nice weekend. Take care. Thanks for listening. Bye-bye, everybody.

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1: Kenny Olowen's Hot American Polkas on 90.5 WERG. It's a beautiful Sunday evening, and the doors are wide open for another exciting episode of Kenny Olowen's Hot American Polkas. For the next 2 hours, nothing but the best in polka music. Come on in and set us back.

The big man from Chicago, Eddie Blazonczyk and the Versatones. From Kenny Olewen's Hot American Polkas in Erie, Pennsylvania, the capital of the tri-state polka universe. Big things happening here. This is Craig Ebel in Diversico, and Polka Time is here.

Polka time is here, and it's nothing but fun. Right here on 90.5 WERG. Let's take a trip back in time, back to 1980 with Lenny Gamulka and the Chicago Bush, and let's do some remedy.

LRG and The Push. A little reminiscing time with Kenny Olin and Hot American Polkas. Thank you for joining us today. This is Live Wire from their brand new project called One Too Many. It's a good one, too. This is called You've Got a Friend in Pennsylvania.

You've got a friend in Pennsylvania. Here's Jimmy Motyka. This is his brand new release called The Way Life Should Be and a song called You're the One right here on 90.5 W.

Joe Zaleski's Dynabrass and Ben J's Abava. They will be opening up our Abava on August 21st. Holy Trinity's Abava right here at Erie, Pennsylvania, our 33rd year. Going to be a great time. Join us, won't you?

Eyes on Family and Friends, holding on to love from a release called Praise and Polkas. Kenny Olewen here in the Red Room. It's a summer of polka love right here in Erie, Pennsylvania, the capital of the tri-state polka universe. And we shall return right after this. Kenny Olewen's Hot American Polkas is underwritten by Raz Auto Body, 2516 Pittsburgh Avenue. 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

0: Zelensky and Badenov and the Hossa Horasa Polka. Let's go drinking with Johnny. That's probably not going to end very well. Here's Frankie Lyshka.
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0: Ty, łajdaku, co to za życie nam zgotowałeś? 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
1: Yeah. Drink it with Johnny. Frankie Lyska, Blue Magic, they will be here with their song of the year, Pia Yannick. Come August 23rd, here at our Zabava, Kenny Olivan and Hot American Polkas, 90.5 WERG.

Nubai, the mix from their latest recording, and that's called Everybody's Reaching Out for Someone. Speaking of Zababa, as we have been all year long, can't wait. August 21, 22, and 23, our Holy Trinity Zababa coming up. The Maestros Band will be there on Saturday night, and you won't want to miss it because

Costa and the Beat. Everybody's dancing tonight. Kenny Olawood on Hot American Polkas. 10 minutes on the front side of 6 o'clock. And we're here in the Red Room having a great time. Hope you are too. We'll be right back. Kenny Olawood's Hot American Polkas is underwritten by Raz Auto Body, 2516 Pittsburgh Avenue. 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

touch of Chicago, from Arizona or New Orleans. I don't know which. And hey, Nazdrovia. Kenny Olin, Hot American Polkas, 90.5 WERG. Here's

Eddie Blazinczyk and the Versatones. And when I was a boy, Kenny Oberlin and Hot American Polkas, 90.5 WERG in Erie, PA. The capital of the tri-state Polka universe. It's all happening.

Baby back again, and it's time now for the infamous station break at the top of the hour where we identify ourselves. The part of the show that you like the most, the one you wait for. Never fear, right after that memorable moment, we shall return with a whole nother hour of Hot American Polkas. So don't touch your

Jimmy Sturr Band, kicking off hour number two of Kenny Olivan's Hot American Polkas here on 90.5 WERG. Sunday night in the Bay City is Polka Town Sound and a song called

Bob Douglas and the New Brass Express and the Old Squeeze Box. Kenny Olewen here in the Red Room on the North Coast of America. Jimmy Motika and his latest release called The Way Life Should Be. And this is the title song right here on 94.

90.5 WERG here at Erie, PA, with the best music on the radio, polka style. Frank Ilishka and Blue Magic from his release called Thanks a Lot. This is a song called I Call Her Sunshine.

incomparable Scrubby and the Dinotones. Zosha, love you, baby doll. Kenny Olowen and Hot American Polkas. 90.5 WERG, the best in polka music for you on your Sunday to make you just a little bit happier, or a whole lot happier. Here's the Polka Town.

You'll Always Be Mine, Polka Town Sound, here with Kenny Olewin in the Red Room in Erie, Pennsylvania, the capital of the tri-state polka universe. And we shall return with more Hot American Polkas right after this. 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

Eddie Vegay and Crusade. That's called the Rocks and Stones Polka with Kenny Olewen in the Red Room in Erie, Pennsylvania. The news from Buffalo. Let's get a little

Kenny Olewin in the Red Room, broadcasting from Erie, Pennsylvania. The heartbeat of the tri-state polka universe. The polka happenings are all over the place right here at Erie, PA. Getting bigger and bigger every day. Frankie Lischka, the Brass Connection now, and a song called Don't Follow.

Jackie Leishka and the Brass Connection from a release called Made in America, and that's called Don't Follow Me. Kenny Olewen and Hot American Polkas here in the Bay City. Sunday night, thank you for joining us. We shall return right after this very important message. 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Thank you to Raz Auto Body for underwriting Kenny Olewen's Hot American Polkas on 90.5 WERG.

Kenny B and the Versatones with the band plays a polka. Kenny Olivan and Hot American Polkas here on 90.5 WERG. Sunday in the Bay City with a touch of brass. Here's a song called Never.

that shall conclude another episode of Kenny Hulowitz Hot American Polkas here on 90.5 WERG. Hope you enjoyed the show. It is heard every Sunday evening between 5 and 7 o'clock right here on 90.5 WERG. We shall return next.

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1: Good evening and welcome to the First United Methodist Worship Service at 707 Sassafras Street, Erie, Pennsylvania. Our pastor is Reverend Bob Trask. Our music director and organist is Bruce Gingrich. And our liturgist this week is Diane Olson.
2: Good morning, church, and welcome to God's house here at First United Methodist in downtown Erie. It's good to be with all of you this morning on this holiday weekend. Before we begin our worship, Bible study will meet tomorrow at 11 o'clock. We're going to have a conversation about where we need to let Scripture take us next, so please come and be a part of that conversation. There will be no study on, I guess that'd be the 13th. And the reason for that is I'm going to be away. Karen and I are leaving on vacation July 7th through the 18th. And Diane has graciously offered to provide pastoral care during my absence. So if you need some pastoral care between the 7th and the 18th of July, call her. Okay? And she'll do a good job for you, no doubt about it. This is the only chance I'm going to get to say this, so I'm going to say it. Happy semi-quincentennial! S-E-M-I-Q-U-I-N-C-E-N-T-E-N-N-I-A-L. I was the sixth grade champion of the spelling bee. happy half of the 500th anniversary. And I know I'm not going to be around for that one. Welcome again. Oh, and there is one more thing. I am grateful that I did not have to scrape my windshield this morning. Put it all into perspective, folks. Let's take a moment now to center our focus upon the one true and living God as we listen to our prelude.

0: Rob said we didn't have to scrape his windshield this morning. I'm trying to remember those cold winter days that we all complained about, right? Because I'm melting this morning. I don't know about the rest of you. But I'm glad to be here in the house of the Lord with all of you to see some, I don't want to call you old friends, but our former friends. Friends. Long-time friends. How's that? Good to see you all today. I noticed some people have changed their pews because they're taking advantage of the fans. You guys are great. We want to welcome all those worshiping with us via Gannon Radio this evening, or our Facebook page, or our YouTube channel. All different ways we can worship, but you ready to worship God this morning? Yeah. Let's stand, please, as you are able. For the call to worship is printed in your bulletin. God comes to us with showers of blessing.
1: We are weary, and we eagerly await God's blessings.
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0: And let's sing together, Leaning on the Everlasting Arms, number 133 in the Red Hymnal.

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If you're not already seated, let's turn in our bulletin on page 3. You will find our morning prayer. And let us pray these words together. Lord of peace and hope, we open our hearts to you this day. Be with us as we hear your words of inspiration and healing. Guide our hearts and spirits as we seek to

Give me your time, your poor. From Deuteronomy, however, there should be no poor among you, for in the land the Lord your God is giving you to possess as your inheritance, he will richly bless you if only you fully obey the Lord your God. And from the New Colossus, in New York Harbor, the great gate of opportunity, stands a statue, one of freedom's most recognized and beloved icons. Our Statue of Liberty still stands tall and proud. She holds Liberty's torch high above the harbor. She was the first sight of this sweet land of liberty for millions who heard the call of freedom, which echoed around the world. The statue lit the way and welcomed those courageous enough to complete the journey. This is her call. This is our pledge. This is the invitation that contributes to the greatness of America.

0: to want to watch, isn't it? Yeah, it's good to see you this morning, Brittany. I'm glad that you're here. Oh my, let me see your fingernails. Isn't that nice? Red, white, and blue.
1: Thank you.
0: Very, very nice.
1: Thank you.
0: In a little bit, I'm going to read a story about a guy by the name of Dan. He lived way back in the Old Testament. And what happens is the king says, you can't pray to anybody but me. But Dan says to himself, no, I need to pray to God.
1: Oh.
0: And I need to do that three times a day where everybody can see me. Yeah. Guess what happens? The king said, if you pray to anybody else but me, I'm going to throw you in a pit of lions.
1: Why?
0: Would you like to spend the night?
1: Yeah.
0: With a bunch of lions? Big hole on the ground?
1: Yeah.
0: Oh, no. Not at all. But guess what?
1: What?
0: And who got thrown in? The next one, taking a stone, taken away, plugged up the hole.
1: Yeah.
0: And guess who was alive? Daniel was alive. God shut the mouths of the lions. And they didn't eat him up. That's a good story, isn't it? It's one of my favorites. It's all the scripture.
1: Yeah.
0: Let's pray to you. God, we pray to you. And I just thank you for the gift that Brittany has to your church, her faithfulness in coming here, helping to light the candles on Sunday mornings when it's her time. And I thank you for her prayers, especially for her amen that we hear from time to time. So bless us in Jesus Christ. Amen. Thanks for being here.

We have a request here that we should pray for our leaders, that they go to the Lord for guidance. Also, Marty's asking for prayers for Christina. And Reverend Cliff is asking for prayers for his good wife, Sandy. She is currently in Hammett Hospital with pneumonia. So let's be mindful of her. Let's go to the Lord in prayer. Oh God, we have come to you from all kinds of places. Some hearts overflow with joy and gratitude this morning, and yet others are barely hanging on to hope and faith. For some, this is just an ordinary morning. For others, every step feels fragile. So meet us where we are and bind us each to the other, that in the community of your love, we might discover our wholeness. We've named just a few of the concerns of our hearts. But God, of every beginning, we would pray for children today, for infants harbored in their mother's wombs, for kids exploring the world and testing their imaginations, for youth discovering their own integrity. We pray for children who can't take safety and comfort for granted. So God of life, we pray for children all over the world today. God of all creation, enlarge the circles of our concern. Teach us to care for brothers and sisters whose names we cannot say, those who challenge, whose challenges are simply daunting, and though their needs are like our own, they've not been met. So teach us to care for the earth, on whose gifts we all depend. We pray for your world as we call upon the name of your Son, Jesus Christ. Lord, we would remember Sandy before you this morning, and Christina as well. Extend your healing touch to them through the medical staff that's providing care. And we pray for the leaders of this nation, the local level, the state level, at the national level, that indeed they might seek guidance from you and you alone. So speak to their hearts that they might always be diligent in working for the common good. Oh God, we ask your blessing this day upon our work and our rest. In jobs that feed our souls and in jobs that don't satisfy, in volunteer service, routine daily tasks, in long hours of caregiving and in hours that we do not know how to fill. Come to us and show us how we might serve you. Help us to find rest this day, this Sabbath. Help us to take the yoke of Christ upon us, for it is light. And we could all use some rest and relaxation in these perilous times. And so we boldly ask these things of you in and through Jesus Christ, the one who taught us to pray. Our Father, who art in heaven, hallowed be thy name. Thy kingdom come, thy will be done on earth as it is in heaven. Give us this day our daily bread, and forgive us our trespasses as we forgive those who trespass against us. And lead us not into temptation, but deliver us from evil. For thine is the kingdom and the power and the glory forever. Amen.

0: Our scripture this morning comes from the Old Testament, and I'm reading from the book of Daniel, the sixth chapter. Darius decided to appoint 120 chief administrators throughout the kingdom and to set over them three main officers to whom they would report so that the king wouldn't have to be bothered with too much. One of these main officers was Daniel. Because of his extraordinary spirit, Daniel soon surpassed the other officers. And chief administrator, so much so that the king had plans to set him over the entire kingdom. As a result, the other officers and the chief administrators tried to find some problem with Daniel's work for the kingdom. But they couldn't find any problem or corruption at all because Daniel was trustworthy. He wasn't guilty of any negligence or corruption, so these men said, "We won't find any fault in Daniel unless we can find something to use against him from his religious practice." So these officers and chief administrators ganged together and went to the king, and they said to him, "Long live King Darius! All the officers of the kingdom, the ministers, the chief administrators, the royal associates, and the governors advised the king to issue an edict and enforce a law that for 30 days, anyone who says prayers to any god or human being except you, your majesty, will be thrown into a pit of lions. Now, your majesty, issue the law and sign the document so that it cannot be changed as per the law of Media and Persia, which cannot be annulled." Because of this, King Darius signed the document containing the law. When Daniel learned that the document had been signed, he went to his own house. Now his upper room had open windows that faced Jerusalem. Daniel knelt down, prayed, and praised his God three times that day, just like he always did. And just then, these men, all ganged together, came upon Daniel praying and seeking mercy from his God. They then went and talked to the king about the law. "Your majesty, didn't you sign a law that for 30 days, any person who prays to any god or human being beside you, your majesty, would be thrown into a pit of lions?" And the king replied, "The decision is absolutely firm in accordance with the law of Media and Persia, which cannot be annulled." And so they said to the king, "One of the Judean exiles, Daniel, has ignored you. You, your majesty, as well as the law you signed, he says his prayers three times a day." And when the king heard this report, he was very unhappy. He decided to rescue Daniel and did everything he could do to save Daniel before the sun went down. But these men, all ganged together, came and said to the king, "You must realize, your majesty, that the law of Media and Persia, including every law and edict the king has issued, cannot be changed." So the king gave the order, and they brought Daniel and hurled him into the pit of lions. This is the word of God for the people of God. Well, it's a pretty warm day. You want the long version or the short version? We'll see how it goes. A little over 2,100 years ago, a revolution began when Jesus Christ sent his disciples out on their very first mission journey alone. And he not only gave them a mission, but he also gave them the freedom to practice responsibility, discretion, gave them the right to take a normal practice in Palestine, the shaking off of dust from their shoes, to be a symbol of protest for towns that weren't open enough to hear their message. But most important, he gave them independence to be freely faithful. Jesus was the first to give the kind of independence people so desperately need, to give their lives and their gifts freely and responsibly to, in service to God through serving others. Freedom for the disciples was risky because Jesus, he was constantly threatened by both the synagogue and the Roman government. In fact, he practically told them or implied to them to expect rejection, which is one of the consequences of true freedom. It's an illusion for us to think that we're just going to hit it off with everybody and expect all people to agree with the gifts that we've been given and the gospel that we proclaim. He didn't tell them that they had to be successful. He didn't tell them that they had to rake in big numbers of converts. He simply gave them the liberty to share their gifts to be loving and peaceful, and to use careful discernment when people would not accept their message as to when it was time to move on to a different place. He gave them the freedom with all of its ramifications to practice grace and peace with those they met. He just asked them to be faithful and loving, peaceful, sharing, discerning, and merciful. That's a lot to ask, isn't it? The very reason I wanted you to consider Daniel for a moment today. He was not willing to give up who he was as a person of faith for acceptance and personal security within the larger Babylonian culture, simply by realizing the freedom of faith he was given even while living in exile. You see, when we first meet Daniel, he's a young man of about 18, and there are three other young men that are with him. And each of them is among the best and the brightest that Israel has to offer. And they're described in this fashion: young men without physical defect and handsome, versed in every branch of wisdom, endowed with knowledge and insight, and competent to serve in the king's palace. That's chapter 1, verse 4. Realizing that Nebuchadnezzar marks them, he marks them for indoctrination into the Babylonian world, and he does it in some real specific ways. First of all, they're re-educated at Babylon U. They learn how to speak the official language of Babylon, which is Akkadian. They're trained to become expert soothsayers or wise men with great expertise in divination, which relies heavily on astrology and consultation of omens. None of which they used, by the way. We have no stories of that in Scripture that they did. They relied on God to give them the abilities that they would need to live in faithful covenant with God, even in exile, through prayer and divine revelation. Oh, they'd have to change their diets, too. They were to eat from the king's table, which Daniel very graciously declined, you know. Meat and wine were associated with strength and power, the strength and power of the king, and Daniel wanted to remain free to fulfill his primary covenant to God and to give God full allegiance. Do you remember that he went to the chief steward? He said, you know what, let us eat fruits and vegetables for the next 10 days, and if we're any worse for wear, then we'll sit down at the king's table. Well, you know how the story goes, right? At the end of those 10 days, they were better off than they were before. So let's see, they're re-educated. Their diet's probably going to change, and oh yeah, they're renamed. They came as Daniel and Hananiah, Mishael, and Azariah from the tribe of Judah, but the palace master gave them other names. Daniel, he called Belteshazzar. Hananiah called Shadrach, Mishael, Meshach, and Azariah he called Abednego. Daniel means God is judged. Daniel becomes Belteshazzar, meaning protect the life of the king. Hananiah, the Lord has been gracious, becomes Meshach, possibly shining or brilliant. Mishael, who is what God is. Meshach, a version of the Persian god Mithra, Azariah. The Lord has helped becomes Abednego, an Aramaic distortion of the name of the Babylonian god Nebo, servant of Nebo. But you know what? What's in a name? Right? So they've been re-educated, offered a new diet, given new names, all to reshape their identities. Oh, but there's one more thing, and this usually doesn't, you don't hear this part of the story. They were probably going to be castrated, because the last thing a king needs is a good-looking, well-educated, virile group of college boys hanging out with his harem within easy reach. That's what happened, folks. All of that, and yet they remain faithful in their covenant keeping with God. They practiced their freedom of faith in such a way that other people's lives were blessed, saved, even if it meant significant loss to themselves. Because you see, Daniel was able to correctly interpret Nebuchadnezzar's unrevealed dream. 300 of the king's finest men saved from being torn limb from limb because they couldn't do what the king had asked. Before Daniel went to the king, though, he went to the chief executioner, asked that those men's lives be spared, and they were. Practicing the freedom of his faith, which is to keep covenant with God, lives were saved because of it. Daniel served three kings: Nebuchadnezzar, who finally capitulated that God is sovereign; Belshazzar, who throws a huge party using the gold and silver vessels taken from the temple, and he treats the sacred things of God as if they belong to himself. That was the next king, but only for a little bit, because you see, he didn't listen to his mother, who told him to wake up and smell his hair burning, that God is sovereign and you need to know that. And he didn't listen to Daniel. And you, Belshazzar, have not humbled your heart. No, you took the things of God and profaned them. The God in whose power is your very breath and to whom belong all your ways, you have not honored this God. And so at the end of chapter 5, we read that very night, Belshazzar, the Chaldean king, was killed. And Darius the Mede received the kingdom, being about 62 years old. Daniel's colleagues couldn't stand it anymore. He'd been given great responsibility by Nebuchadnezzar and even Belshazzar. He's at the pinnacle of his life as a civil servant. He's doing his job really well. So what are they going to do? Well, they've got to get Darius to establish, and I love this, to establish a temporary permanent law. No one's allowed to pray to anyone or anything except to Darius himself. But he prays three times a day in public, and now they've got it. And Darius is helpless to do anything, since any law he has set is irrevocable, even though it's only for 30 days. Darius doesn't want to enforce the consequences, tries his best to rescue Daniel, but it's not working, and he is just sick over the whole thing. But it's off to the lion's den, and the stone is placed, and everyone goes home for a good night's sleep. I love this story. There's no one happier than Darius to see that when the stone is rolled away. Does that sound familiar? Daniel is not dead, but alive. Does that sound familiar? Oh, Daniel, servant of the living God, has your God, whom you faithfully serve, been able to deliver you from the lions? And Daniel says, oh, king, live forever. May my God send his angel and shut the lion's mouth so that they would not hurt me, because I was found blameless before him and also before you, O king. I've done no wrong. Daniel has broken a law of the king, but his actions did no harm to the king. And I can't help but remember these words of Christ. Do not fear those who kill the body, but cannot kill the soul. Rather, fear him who can destroy both soul and body in hell. You see, make no mistake about it, practicing the freedom of our faith by keeping covenant with the sovereign God revealed to us in Scripture, it's pretty risky business, or it should be pretty risky business. But there's a problem, and that is that the church lives on Main Street now. You know? It really isn't risky business anymore, but maybe it should be. You see, we're citizens of a kingdom, the kingdom of God, that is not based on the Declaration of Independence or any political expectations of our country. It's based on the shed blood of Jesus Christ and the gifts left to us by our Lord Jesus. He is the reason that we are here today. And having said that, of course, we need the comfort of coming together as a community of believers so that we might realize the great freedom of faith that God gives to his people to be faithful in their covenant keeping even today. Let me close with my favorite line. In America the beautiful. America, America, God mend thy every flaw, confirm thy soul in self-control, thy liberty in law. Let freedom ring, you know, and not just any freedom, but the freedom found in Jesus Christ to be faithful, to be loving, to be peaceful, to be sharing, to be discerning, and to be merciful people. Let that freedom ring. Amen.
1: Amen.
0: Let's pray together. Lord, we are so grateful this morning that we can gather as your children here in this house of worship. And there are places that that just does not happen. And for that, we are grateful that we can do it. And we pray for our brothers and sisters who are persecuted, who risk their very lives to live out their faith before others. So grant to us a spirit of boldness, a spirit of courage, that we ourselves might live into the fullness of what it means to be a follower of Jesus Christ. For it's in him and through him that we pray. Amen. Now, aren't you glad you didn't get the long version? Let's continue to honor God with the presentation of our gifts, tithes, and offerings.

0: Before we close our time together this morning, you know, every church has a couple of people, a few people that just do things, you know, and nobody really knows about it. One of those folks is here with us this morning, and I want to take notice of that. Chipper is very faithful every week to come and collect the pew pads, collate all of the information about who is here, and helps us keep our statistics. But here's what I want you to know. This past Tuesday, he sharpened every pencil in the sanctuary and in Oxford Center. That's a big deal, folks. Thank you very much, sir. Appreciate it. I want you to know that. I think they want you to know that, too. Let's close our time together. What are we singing, Bruce?
1: America, number 697.
0: 697.

And in closing, let me just say I am grateful to God for the fact that our Supreme Court held up birthright citizenship this week. And that is a wonderful thing, people. Thank God for that. Sisters and brothers, sin distorts even the good gifts of God, the law, the church, our own desires. But this need not lead us to despair, for God's love is overcome. It's overcoming, will overcome sin, sin's power at work in this world. And now may the God who brings good from broken desires, the Christ who shares his yoke with us, the Spirit that breathes her wisdom into our hearts, sustain and guide us this day, now and forever. Amen.

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1: From Crescent to Lafayette Hill, Bellefonte to York, this is Lincoln Radio Journal. On this edition, the ill-fated Regional Greenhouse Gas Initiative ground new energy development in Pennsylvania to a halt, and the impact is rising electricity prices. Pete Sepp from the National Taxpayers Union is here with details. In its never-ending quest to find more ways to tax us, the Pennsylvania State House is trying to impose a tax on digital advertising revenue. Eric Montardi and Alex Sodini have an Allegheny Institute report. And 250 years ago, the Declaration of Independence was read to we the people for the first time. Emily Bry from Americans for Prosperity, Pennsylvania, has this week's Lincoln Radio Journal commentary. I'm Loman Henry, and welcome to Lincoln Radio Journal. We'll get to Pete Sepp from the National Taxpayers Union in just a couple of minutes, but first, news headlines from patownhall.com. Governor Josh Shapiro is continuing his decades-long battle to force contraceptive coverage on nuns. Shapiro has been suing the Little Sisters of the Poor to force the contraception coverage, which violates the sisters' religious beliefs. The case is now before the Third Circuit Court of Appeals, which heard oral arguments this past week as the nuns continue fighting for their religious freedom. While he is busy suing nuns, what Government Shapiro still hasn't gotten done is a new state budget. The June 30th constitutional deadline passed without a new spending plan in place. Pennsylvania is one of just three states to miss their budget deadline. This is the fourth time in Shapiro's 4 years in office he has failed to get a budget done on time. Democrats are, of course, pointing fingers of blame at state Senate Republicans who have refused to adopt the House-passed budget that calls for spending nearly $6 billion more than the state is expected to receive in revenue. Fasten your seatbelts. Travelers on the Pennsylvania Turnpike will once again be paying more to drive on America.